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6: Good Tuesday evening. We will see a few more of those spotty showers as we head through the rest of the day. As we head through tonight, all of the rain and clouds clear out. Temperatures will cool to the upper 40s. We'll see sunshine for the rest of the week, Wednesday, Thursday, and Friday, with a gradual warming trend. Temperatures will be in the mid-70s Wednesday. We'll get back to the mid-80s Thursday and on your Friday. For WSPA 7 News, I'm meteorologist Grant Roberts.
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1: What's going on? 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So be sure you listen all week long because we are giving away two passes every day to all 3 days at the Mountain Music Festival. And boy, oh boy, they have one heck of a lineup. You talk about great classic rock, Jeff. I mean, just to start.
2: Oh, my God. 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Jesse's Girl, Rick Springfield, huh? Night Ranger, Sebastian Bach, Warren, 38 Special, so many more. 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And not only that, we're going to qualify you. 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
3: 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But Reuters says the Pentagon actually told them they bought several people from BRC, but claim it was all under false pretenses, adding Gore misled the Army into thinking their families had consented.
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5: What's good for the IED explosion? I don't know. 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
4: 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And three, two, one, boom!
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1: What's going on? 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So be sure you listen all week long because we are giving away two passes every day to all 3 days at the Mountain Music Festival. And boy, oh boy, they have one heck of a lineup. You talk about great classic rock, Jeff. I mean, just to start.
2: Oh, my God. 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Jesse's Girl, Rick Springfield, huh? Night Ranger, Sebastian Bach, Warren, 38 Special, so many more. 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
1: Well, here's the thing. 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
2: Oh, yes. A Craigslist misconnection?
1: He's got a CLMC. 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
4: And I was just looking at her, this lady came up. 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And I said, yeah. 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So, I'm Michael. 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
2: Yep.
1: I bet you she's a 10. And he rolls over.
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1: 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And boy, oh boy, they have one heck of a lineup. You talk about great classic rock, Jeff. I mean, just to start.
2: Oh, my God. Yeah, Bret Michaels going to be there. Jesse's Girl, Rick Springfield, huh? Night Ranger, Sebastian Bach, Warren, 38 Special, so many more. Yeah, we have two 3-day general admission passes to get in for the festival. And not only that, we're going to qualify you. 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
3: 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And when you guys came on the air a couple years ago, I was like, who are these guys? Now, I will tell you, I laugh out loud every single day when I go to work, thanks to you two. And I never did before. I thought it was interesting. I would occasionally laugh. But you two, I called you guys nutballs one time. You're absolute nutballs, and I love it. And yes, I would love to come play bingo.
1: What a ringing endorsement. I got to tell you. Thank you so much for that, Kimberly.
2: That really means a lot.
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1: What's going on? 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So be sure you listen all week long because we are giving away two passes every day to all 3 days at the Mountain Music Festival. And boy, oh boy, they have one heck of a lineup. You talk about great classic rock, Jeff. I mean, just to start.
2: Oh, my God. Yeah, Bret Michaels going to be there. Jesse's Girl, Rick Springfield, huh? Night Ranger, Sebastian Bach, Warren, 38 Special. So many more. Yeah, we have two 3-day general admission passes to get in for the festival. And not only that, we're going to qualify you. 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
1: 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This week, Scott Ian from Anthrax joins me as we prepare for the band's new record, Cursum Perficio, coming out September 18th. 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It's 2 hours of loud. 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

I woke last night to the sound of thunder. How far off, I sat and wondered. Started humming a song from 1962. And it's funny how the night moves.

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1: What's going on? 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And boy, oh boy, they have one heck of a lineup. You talk about great classic rock, Jeff. I mean, just to start.
2: Oh, my God. Yeah, Bret Michaels going to be there. Jesse's Girl, Rick Springfield, huh? Night Ranger, Sebastian Bach, Warren, 38 Special. So many more. 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And not only that, we're going to qualify you. 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We're going to have that for you as well, all right?
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0: just stab the people in your competition if you want to win it, no matter what it is, okay? It's 105.9 The Mountain, Nashville's Classic Rock, the Rizzo and Jeff Show. Say you got a baseball team. Well, you're facing them, but they have a great pitcher. Stab them. You know, they got a great, you're playing in football, they got a great quarterback. Stab them.
1: Yeah.
0: It's pretty easy. You know what I mean? That's kind of the approach that this one girl took. It's like, you know, these three riders, maybe horses, better than mine, faster than mine. Well, I'm just going to stab them.
1: Yeah, well, you know, at what point, and this is like a teenage girl, isn't it, that did
0: this?
1: She's
0: like
1: story's
0: 16.
1: Terrible.
0: It's horrifying.
1: Okay, so she was so concerned that she would lose. This is like your parents living vicariously through you and be like, you better not lose this horse race.
0: Right. I'll beat you. You'll be in the chokey.
1: So you're so upset and worried about losing your horse race that you say, you know what?
0: I'm going to step down.
1: Instead of hitting you with the Tonya Harding to the knee, I'm going to take out the horsies, the poor horsies. And that's what she did here. This is terrible.
0: Yeah.
1: I mean, I'm looking at the parents in this situation because this is psychopath stuff.
0: Yeah, it is pretty sociopath, whatever the case is. Listen to this.
2: What should have been a weekend celebrating horses and competition turned into a criminal investigation here at South Point. Las Vegas Metro Police say that a teenage girl is facing multiple felony charges after three horses were allegedly stabbed.
3: My initial thought, because I do know the young lady, my initial thought was disbelief.
4: The National Barrel Horse Association Super Show had brought riders from across the country to Las Vegas this weekend. But overnight Friday, the event took a shocking turn.
3: My first question was, are you sure? Is there a video? Are we 100% sure? This doesn't seem like it's real.
4: Las Vegas Metro Police say officers responded around 2 a.m. Saturday to reports of an injured horse inside the barns at South Point. When officers arrived, they found three horses had been intentionally injured with what investigators described as a sharp object.
0: A knife! It was a knife! They had a child knifing a horsey.
1: So what is this, the barrel? What the hell is it? A barrel racing competition?
0: So basically from what I understand, okay?
1: I'm going to try to look up a barrel racing competition.
0: From what I understand, isn't that where the girls are sitting in some kind of, like, wheeled carriage mobile that, like, you know...

0: they go, hyaw, hyaw, hyaw, and then it goes.
1: Where a horse and rider race against the clock to complete a precise clover leaf pattern around three barrels. Okay, so you got to just, you race.
0: Wait,
1: them up
0: around. What?
1: It is, barrel racing is a fast-paced equestrian rodeo event where a horse and rider race against the clock to complete a precise clover leaf pattern around three barrels. So it's
0: wait a
1: all
0: minute,
1: time.
0: Wait a minute. No, I understand. I get it. I get it.
1: Well, it looks like a simple race.
0: So we're not even racing. And I don't. I apologize, Jeff. I didn't mean to interrupt you. So you're telling me, just so I got this for my brain. This girl was racing 3, 4, 5 other girls, couple that she knew she could definitely beat, with a horse that goes up and then around the one barrel. And then around the second barrel,
1: right.
0: And then around the third barrel, and then down to make a clover.
1: Well, they have that here. It's called North River Farms in Mills River, and they regularly host stuff like this, like timed barrel racing and things of that nature. So, yeah.
0: Okay, good. All right. So then, moral of the story: this girl. I mean, it wasn't even a justified stabbing. I'd get it if she was a horse racer. I mean, yeah. That's ridiculous.
1: Well, I guess she wanted to win. She wanted to win so bad. I'm assuming that you know, you get out to Vegas, and I guess this is a big competition.
0: Oh, is she a better?
1: No, she wasn't a better.
0: How do you know?
1: But she's out there in because they said she was one of the racers.
0: I don't know. Maybe she had her mom lay money down. Yeah. She had to stab some people.
1: Can't do that.
0: Who's this? Hello.
2: Hey, good morning. This is Nick.
0: What's up, man?
2: And obviously, this little girl's you know, somewhat mentally disturbed.
0: Yeah, a little bit.
1: Yeah, I mean, it's not like it's one horse. She went
0: to three of them.
1: She identified three horses that could beat her. Okay. And then decided, you know what, these are the three, and then stabbed them, like, in the leg, in the thigh, or whatever you want to call it. Yeah.
2: And this one more point. You guys are obviously city slickers.
1: Yeah.
2: I had to look up barrel racing.
1: Yeah, we did.
0: Yeah, we did. Sorry.
2: Yeah.
0: But, hey, listen. Listen, you enjoy the show, right? All we do, we try to make people laugh, and then when the time calls for it, we try to be serious, like with Helene or some other things. But I feel like...
1: Barrel racing is
0: not on our repertoire.
2: I can understand that. Yeah, and I do. I enjoy the show. I think it's great.
1: I appreciate it.
0: Well, I think you're great, and we'll go barrel racing, the three of us, me, you, and Jeff one day, okay?
2: No, not me. I'm too old for that now. I had a niece that actually done it. She went to the national championships. Wasn't in Vegas. It was in Texas, but... Yeah, so
0: now, I'm not
1: going to watch out.
0: Look, I was going to say, I'm not trying. I just was, you know, has it been recently that she was doing this? Or?
1: Yeah.
2: I'm 2 years old. This has been years ago.
1: Oh, okay.
0: Okay, we're just trying to get to the bottom of things. Hey, listen, thanks for calling, my friend, okay?
2: Yep, you guys have a great day.
1: Nice.
0: All right,
1: take
0: you
1: it easy,
0: too,
1: buddy.
0: Man. Appreciate it. All right, listen, we have listener court coming up. All I just wanted to say was if you have an opponent and you can't beat them, shiv. That's it. It's worked in prisons. It's worked for horses. Bada bang, bada boom, ba boom.
1: If you have an opponent and you can't beat them, how about you try training harder instead of stabbing animals?
0: It's easier.
1: Okay.
0: Well, I don't want to stab animals. I'm just saying maybe you go after the person.
1: How about you train harder? Okay. Just work a little harder.
0: All right. You can do that.
1: All right.
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0: It's 105.9 The Mount, Nashville's Classic Rock, the Rizzo and Jeff Show. And hello, we got our friend on the phone here. Who's this?
1: Hey, Rizzo.
0: Hey.
1: Hey, man. Appreciate listening to y'all's show every day. Love you guys.
0: Oh.
1: Today is a heads up to you on those horses.
0: Yeah.
1: Check this out. Just a little heads up to you. Those horses start, a barrel race horse starts at a like $15,000.
2: Wow.
0: Whoa, really?
1: Let's check this. This is going to blow your mind. They can go upwards of $50,000 per horse.
2: To run around some barrels?
0: To run around barrels in a clover?
1: Yes, sir. It's astronomical on them. It's all about the money. And that's exactly probably what that girl was thinking, her parents. I don't know. It's kind of peer pressure she has, but that's...
0: Well, let me ask you, who would you stud a barrel horse with? Like, for example, like, would you go with a Smarty Jones and then Smarty Jones with a hot horse?
2: I think that's a different kind of horse.
0: I don't know.
1: I don't know, man. But, you know, I was in the rodeo scene for years, and it is amazing what people spend on horses. You know, whether it be calf roping or team roping, whatever. But those barrel racing horses, the price is astronomical for them.
2: Wow.
1: And it's all about beating that clock. Beat the clock. It's not the person. O'clock.
0: Yeah, well, and first off, thank you for calling. We appreciate you. We love you too. And listen, who do we got here? Hello.
3: Hey, this is Ken. You guys doing all right this morning?
4: We're doing good, buddy.
0: We're doing all right. You know, living.
3: I'm calling about that whole horse thing. Was that little girl related to what the heck was that woman's name that took out Nancy Carrington and
0: Tonya Harding? Yeah.
3: You know, she must have been part of Cobra Kai or something. Sweep the leg.
2: Sweep the leg.
0: That was good. That's some quality input. Real quick, because you're going to be our first qualifier for tickets to go to the Mountain Music Festival. Do you have any knowledge of barrel racing whatsoever? I've been getting people calling this whole day or this whole, 10 minutes talking about barrel races.
3: Well, I don't got no real input. I've never even been to a rodeo. But from what I understand, it is fast-paced. It's difficult. And the girls that do compete in that are super experienced. It takes a lot of training to go that fast around those barrels in that cloverleaf pattern. Because they get in tight, dude. They get in tight. They're almost laying down on the ground like a motorcyclist is in a race.
0: Wow. I got

0: I got to look at this now. Yeah. Like, this is unbelievable. Yeah. That's crazy.
1: Check it out. It's awesome stuff.
0: I will. Do me a favor. Hang on for just 1 second. Don't go anywhere. Thank you so much for the call. Listen, it is almost time for Listener Court, Jeff. And we're going to be talking about the age-old question. Would you prefer the full frontal or the full back door? Well, I guess it's not a frontal, a backdel.
2: Well, is it? And I see where you're trying to go here with the frontal back door thing. Okay?
0: Yeah, well, backdel. Instead back of frontal, backdel. Okay. You see, you like that? Okay. What do you think?
2: We're talking about where you face when you take a shower.
0: Well, okay, but it's better when you say frontal or backdel. Yeah, but it is. And if you think about it, I mean, there's only one way to shower. And I can't even believe this is a thing. But you always shower. If you're standing in the shower and you're a human, okay, you face the way that the water's coming. How can you see where the water is and how you scrub if you're facing the other way?
2: Nobody faces, when you take a shower, nobody faces the where the water's coming out.
0: Jeff, I promise you they do.
2: You turn yourself away from it. Who wants water shooting in their face all the time?
0: It's not, but see, you That's don't do the like, face. You rotate it. You turn, but you face the front. You put your head down. You just let the water run over your head. And the whole reason we're talking about
2: it's going to viral, this argument at the moment.
0: And I don't, you know, I don't know why, because it's pretty easy.
3: Which way should you face in the shower? Scientists finally settle the debate.
0: Oh.
3: So have you been doing it wrong the entire time? What is this about?
4: Over 4,000 people. Which way do you face is the all-important question. 44% face into the water. 43%. It's quite close. There's not a study here. I hasten to underneath and on top. Yeah, all around, ideally everywhere, every nook and cranny. Let's leave it there. They've called on some experts, some dermatologists, and what are they saying? Well, actually, if you're backwards and you're particularly if you're washing your hair, you've got to think shampoo can be really irritating, particularly on the sensitive skin of the face, around the eyes, around the genitals. People who struggle with skin disorders in that area, dermatitis, all of those sorts of things, are best to try and avoid those irritants touching there. So if you're with your back to the shower, then that might help.
0: So he advocates for one side, then he advocates for the other side.
2: When you shower, I want to know from people right now, 828-240-1059. We have tickets for joining in on the show to Mountain Music Festival in Gatlinburg. 100%. Yeah, a three-day concert going on there. When you shower and you get in, do you face your back to the shower or do you turn around and face the water?
0: So what you're telling me is you get in, I go back, and my back is to the water. So then you get in, you stand there, the water hits you on the back, and then you're scrubbing your tummy, but you don't know what's going on. How do you get the water off your back? How do you get the water off the front, or the soap and stuff?
2: Well, I don't get it. Well, generally, it rinses over top of you, but you don't shower facing the water the whole time. No, you do it. It's back. The water's hitting your back. That's how you're supposed to shower. So you're saying the water hits your backside. Yes.
0: No, it doesn't.
2: Which probably needs the most cleaning.
0: And even if it does, it actually probably doesn't even make sense. And this is why, like Jeff said, it's going viral. People are very split. It's almost exactly equal. And I'd like to maybe take our own and settle our own debate.
2: Okay, we can debate about it. Know, I'm going to tell you why you do it. And I'm going to tell you why my way is the proper way of doing it. Okay.
0: And then Papa's going to tell you
2: all right
0: how it goes.
2: How do you shower?
0: 828-240-1059. Listener Court coming up in just a little bit, but think about it. Do you shower facing the water, facing front? Or are you like Jeff and weird and you just, scoot on in and hope that the water doesn't get anywhere and then you shut the curtain? Is that how you do it?
2: Back to the shower, okay?
0: All right, we'll talk about it.
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0: It's time for Listener Court. 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
1: We're talking about a video that is, I guess, going viral. An argument, as it were, Jeff. And it's basically scientists, and I don't know why they have nothing to do. Can somebody get scientists something to do?
2: Yeah.
1: A debate. Do you face front or do you face back when you are taking a shower? Now, I am a front facer.
2: Right.
1: You are a backdoor facer.
2: Yep. My back to the water at all times. Eventually, you turn around and you turn the water off. But 90% of the time, if not more, as I'm going through my process, it's back to the water. Yeah.
1: Well, as a front washer, I think that there is absolutely no wrong way to stand in the shower except backwards. And I'll tell you why. If you're a front facing a shower person, the water's going to hit your face, your chest, your underarms, all your sensitive areas directly for a very thorough clean. Stops a lot of smells, stops a lot of stuff, washes shampoo, conditioner properly, but that shampoo and conditioner comes down your chest. Find

0: It's easier to wash, your whole front properly. And let's be honest, okay? Even though we have stuff going on in the back, what you actually see, feel, and scrub, it's very important to get all of your front stuff, be it man or woman, clean the right way. You don't have to accidentally waterboard yourself. I mean, I've seen people, where you're just standing there and the pressure's so strong, like, and they get pushed down and then their face is in the thing. You don't stand backwards like that. And obviously, it saves water. It's better for the tall and or specifically the fat. And of course, as a psychological win, it feels more confrontational. So water is your audience. It gets your day started with a rip-roaring hooray.
1: Yeah, rip-roaring hooray, huh? Okay.
2: 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One of them's got a problem, and the other one tries to solve it. You're the judge and jury who will walk out a winner. 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
1: 828-240-1059. When you get into the shower, do you shower most of the time with your back to the shower or with your front to the shower, okay? And I'll tell you what, it's your back to the shower, okay? No, you're back to the water, you're back to the fall, whatever it may be, all right? Number one, it's face protection, okay? Because, sometimes when you get in, you don't want surprises of the ice cold or the scalding water, okay? If something changes, maybe somebody flushes a toilet. If your face is to it, you're going to get burned, okay? You get a better hair rinse. Rizzo, not getting this, but let me explain it to you, okay?
0: Here we go with the bald.
1: The shampoo and conditioner, they rinse out downward, okay? So, naturally, instead of, it streaming in your face, it's a lot easier to do it that way, okay? Less stuff in the eyes. You don't want that feeling of, you're drowning. You know what I mean? You get a nice little neck massage with the warm water. And I want you to think about this. You get locked up. You got to go to prison one day.
0: Okay. Oh, no, prison rules don't apply. Don't pull this crap.
1: You got to go to prison one day.
0: Oh, come on, Dave.
1: All right, fellas. All right. I shower with my face facing the shower, the water. Guess what? Okay? Those showers, they're attached to the wall. You're facing the wall. There's no protection.
0: Yeah, there isn't.
1: Coming to get you from the back there, okay?
0: Okay.
1: So I'm going to teach you. So if you've never thought about that, here's what you do. If you were in prison and your back was facing the shower, you got a good view of who's around you. You're safe, okay? Well, so think about it that way.
0: And what about this? What if that fat man who was throwing the banana split that we talked about earlier, he's coming at you? If you're facing backwards, you're never going to see him. But if you're facing front, you have time to get away.
1: Okay.
0: How about that? Hello, who's this?
3: It's Mike.
0: What do you think, Mike?
3: Just don't drop the damn soap, man.
1: Yes, but you see what I'm saying? Hey, Mike, I'll tell you. Mike, if you were facing, all right, if your back was facing the water and you dropped the soap, you're safe.
3: I don't know, man. That faucet might get you.
0: No. Hey, listen, man. Mike, is good. Mike is concerned with soap dropping, so maybe Mike is a but most people don't go to prison.
1: Well, you
0: so
1: know what?
0: You're
1: you never
0: telling
1: know.
0: Me that you're telling me that I have to worry about hands up against the wall for a prison shower.
1: What I'm saying is, if you ever wind up in a scenario where you are, you want to break the habit of facing, the water.
0: You want to break the habit. What you're saying is you want to break the cycle. Right. All right, well, listen, we have a bunch of people on the phone. Let's start with Danita, and then we'll go to Nick, round it off with Todd, and then the rest of you guys on the phone. So please be patient. 828-240-1059. Danita, what's going on? What do you think about this, huh?
4: Well, it depends on the person's circumstances. Because my mother is 94, she has to sit on a chair sideways in the shower stall and has to take a shower that way. My husband has had back surgery after back surgery, and he has to sit facing the shower. So, and I do like the other one. I go my back to the shower, but I turn around and get the soap off of me when I get done.
0: So, okay, I guess your mom's sitting down and you can't help, but I mean, you face back, but then you turn front to give it a rinse and then turn back around?
4: Well, I turned sideways to cut my water

0: often to get out of their shower.
1: See, I go.
0: Everybody's got their own technique.
1: You think so? You know what, Danita? That's a good. Hang on, Danita. That's a good way of putting it. Let's do this, Nick. What do you think here, huh?
2: Well, you know, I face the water mostly. What about the shower heads that are directly overhead?
3: We're talking traditional, not the fancy stuff.
1: And here's the thing. We're not wealthy like that. We do radio. But realistically, if it is just facing, you would still stand frontwards and let it hit your face and go, you know, down the front.
2: Yep, that's the way I face.
1: So you're a front facer.
2: Yep, I am.
1: Because we just talked to Danita, who's a back facer. All right, cool. Hang on, buddy. Don't go anywhere. All right, and then let's get to our friend Todd. Todd, polish us off, baby. What do you think?
4: Well, I face the shower when I take a shower.
1: You face the actual
4: I do everything. I scrub my whole body down and everything facing the shower, and then I step into it and rinse off.
1: Wow. And let me
3: see, but you know what? I don't feel like you get enough soap going if you face the front because you're constantly rinsing it off. I want a good soaping. So if I'm facing the back, I like to get the front nice and soaped. Okay. You see what
4: Understood.
3: I'm saying?
1: Do you, I mean, are you a suds guy?
3: Do you like the suds?
1: Do you like suds?
4: Oh, yeah. Yeah.
3: I usually
4: lather myself down pretty good.
1: Now, do you have a loofah?
4: One of those little back scrubbers for my back.
1: That's luxury.
4: On a stick.
1: Wow. See, because the kiddies, they can be crazy, you know?
4: Yeah, they can be, but they help you get your back clean.
1: And you got to wash yourself if you get that liver mush on you. But you know what? I'm glad to hear that you're a front facer just like me.
3: Well, rub-a-dub-dub, Todd, all right?
1: All right, Todd. Go scrub, okay?
4: I'll do it.
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5: And Jeff Show. And Jeff, if you're just tuning in, we're in the middle of listener court. And it's really very simple. When you get in the shower, do you face the actual shower where the water is coming down on you? Or do you turn around like an old grumpy Grandpa Gus?
6: Back to shower at all times, no doubt about it. And I don't want to feel like I'm drowning while I'm taking a shower. You know what I mean?
5: What, do you put your nose upright? I mean, how are you going to feel like you're drowning?
6: I just don't want to feel like I'm drowning. So I just take the shower that way, and you get the back, and you relax, and it runs down your neck and your back, and you just feel, you know, better. It's like a massage.
5: It's a massage. Okay, yeah. Well, you know what? I am a front facer. I know that the front needs more maintenance than the back, although the back could use some maintenance as well. So what do you think? 828-240-1059. I have 10 calls on the board here. Nobody can even call in. 828-240-1059. Let's just run them through. Let's start with Jimmy. Jimmy, good morning, man. What's up? What do you think? Think here, Jim.
7: Hey guys, I'm a 50-50 guy.
5: Interesting. How do you 50-50?
7: Well, start on the front, do what I got to do, then flip around.
5: Okay, so you're non-committal, so you don't just stay one way. Like, because if you stay towards the front and then you just wash and then just turn around once, that's one thing. But you do, you know, if you have a 20-minute shower, 10 minutes to the front, 10 to the back.
7: Pretty much.
6: Wow.
5: Okay,
6: Jim.
5: You know what? That's
6: throwing a wrinkle into things here, pal.
5: Hey,
6: right?
5: You are. You're throwing. It's crazy.
6: Thanks for the call.
7: This is equal because opportunity, guys.
5: What's that?
7: I'm equal opportunity.
5: Opportunity shower. What can we say? Thank you so much, man, for the call. Listen, like you heard him, didn't help us at all. No vote. That's a no vote. That's half and half. But you know who always helps us, Jeff? Our good friend, Gil. Gilly P. Gil.
6: Gil?
5: Gil always helps.
6: Gil doesn't take showers. He takes hot, long bubble baths.
5: Oh, Valerie.
6: Don't you, Gil?
8: You guys are both crazy. Anyway, I take the front one. I'm sorry.
6: Okay.
5: Well, okay, but then why are we crazy? We're talking about something that you know very well that you're a frontal guy.
8: Yeah. That's the only way to do it.
5: That's the only way to live, Gil? That's it. You got to do the front because it's important to get the bits. I mean, you can wash the backside. We're not saying that we don't do that. It's just it's more important to face, right? And do you have hair?
8: That's for sure.
6: Yeah, Gil.
8: That's
6: Gil.
8: For sure.
6: Yeah, Gil.
5: Do you have
6: Gil's hair up.
5: I'm sorry. I don't mean hair down there. I mean, do you have hair on your head?
8: Yes, I do.
6: Oh, yes, he does.
5: Yes, because Jeff, your arguments suck. Gil, I love you, brother. I appreciate you. All right, let's. Who do we got?
6: We have
5: Dave
6: Hoyt.
5: Hoyt.
6: He's not worried about a shower. He hoses down in the backyard.
5: Yeah, with the hose from Richard Karn.
6: What's up, Hoyt?
9: What's going on, guys?
5: What's up?
6: How do you shower?
5: Tell us.
9: I'm pretty much a bat person.
6: Yeah.
5: You're a bath guy.
6: Well, you're normal. No, he's not a back person.
5: Oh, he's a back person.
6: Yeah.
5: Sorry.
9: Well, actually, I split it up first. I do my back first and for quite a while because I like hot water. Then I do the face and do my sinuses. And then I turn around and do my back for a while. Yeah.
5: Now, how do you shower your sinuses?
9: Just stick your face right in the shower.
6: Stick your face in there.
5: Yeah.
6: I got to tell you what, boy. You sound like a lot of fun to shower with.
5: Yeah.

0: you know, maybe we can all shower together one day.
1: Well, hey, I don't know about that, but the only time you got to worry about drop soap is if you're a bad boy like Rizzo is.
2: Yeah.
0: Oh, my.
2: He is a bad boy.
0: Yeah, I am a bad boy. And let me tell you something. I'm not bad boy that way. I'm a good boy, and I don't go to jail.
2: Yeah.
0: Okay? I'm a good boy.
2: We haven't been to court yet for a speeding ticket. We'll see.
1: He's been notoriously bad here lately. So.
0: Oh, my God.
2: Yes, he's been on a bad streak. Yeah.
0: All right.
2: Bad
0: you
2: boy
0: know
2: streak.
0: What? This is enough attack Rizzo here, okay? You know, listen, I appreciate it. We love you, brother.
2: Hopefully you shower before court, because you never know what'll happen, you know?
0: 828-240-1059. What do you think here? How do you shower? Are you like me? Are you like Hoyt, to the front, to the back? Call me now. Let's get one more in here. Hello, who is this? What do you think about this situation?
3: It's a fuck. Rotisserie chicken, turn baby, turn.
0: Oh,
2: so
0: plump rotisserie chicken.
2: I like it.
0: So you're
2: like
0: a 50-50 or two?
3: Yeah.
0: Well, do you turn as fast as a rotisserie chicken, or do you kind of maybe slow it up a little bit?
3: Oh, no, it's slow.
0: Oh.
2: Yeah, well, look, rotisseries take their time, okay?
0: Yeah. The juices. I mean, I love a good rotisserie. Now I'm hungry.
2: Yeah, well, thanks, you plump little chicken.
0: All right, listen, hang on, you plump little chicken. Don't go anywhere. All right, Jeff, what's going on?
4: I was told not to shower. If I'm washing the front of me, I'm facing the front. If I'm washing the back, I'm face to back.
2: But what do you spend more time doing when you're in the shower, or do you split it?
4: If my back's hurting, I run in a lot more, but if not, I probably wash the front more.
0: All right, okay. Well, of course, the front needs a little extra TLC. I mean, this makes total sense to me. I appreciate you and your call. I mean, you're noncommittal, but yeah. It is what it is. Yeah.
2: I wonder how Lucky showers.
0: Oh, heavens. Oh, Lucky, how do you shower, man?
5: Man, I tell you, I haven't heard anybody say it yet, but my shower at my house is so small, and here's the thing. I personally don't like my body to touch the shower curtain, so I actually turn sideways.
2: Okay, all right.
5: I turn sideways because I don't want that shower curtain touching me while I'm in the shower. Does that make sense?
0: Lucky, I'll be honest with you. A lot of the things you say make sense. That is insane and makes absolutely zero sense. I'm sorry. What, do you want me to lie to you, Lucky? I mean, you're sitting there talking about turning around, turning sideways because you're afraid of a rotisserie chicken.
2: You're in some Chinese hotel.
0: You're like afraid to turn. What is the plastic going to poison you?
2: Yeah. You'll survive.
5: I don't know, man. I just don't like that shower curtain to touch me. Plus, my shower's not very big to begin with.
2: Yeah, you know what this sounds like? Jail time PTSD.
0: It does. Yeah.
5: It could very well be. It might be that I'm just trying to look out my bathroom so I make sure nobody's going to attack me.
0: Oh, that's a good idea. So you just peep out the bathroom window while you shower. That makes sense. That's good. That's good, Lucky. Lucky, thank you for weighing in. That was quality material today.
5: All right. Talk to you guys tomorrow.
0: All right. Man, appreciate it. Love you. All right. Well, there you have it. 828-240-1059. Got to be honest with you. I didn't expect. So we really have, a sideways, a chair person, a rotator, a frontal, a backdoll. We have a rotating plump rotisserie chicken. And then we have Lucky, who's afraid of his shower curtain, but stares out the window and looks at people while he's
2: so nude. He showers sideways. Interesting.
0: All right. That wasn't really any of the questions. It was just, do you face front or back? But hey, it's your show. What are we gonna do?
2: Now we know how Asheville showers. Thank you.
6: You are the judge and jury. You decide who's right and who's wrong.

0: You ever laying on top of the law? 105.9 The Mountain, Nashville's Classic Rock, the Rizzo and Jeff Show. Well, guess what? I know someone who's laid with the law. Jeff, there is a judge who just couldn't stop having sexual relations in chambers with a senior police officer. And it was during business hours. All you would hear is music or flowers or smell candles. It was really a problem.
1: Well, first off, this judge obviously
0: is awesome.
1: Could have cared less. Well,
0: and that's what I like about this judge.
1: And this judge, Eleanor Ross, is this judge's name, okay? And Eleanor L. Ross, she's the Northern District of Georgia.
0: Oh, good.
1: Okay. I guess that she just had to have it on. What is he, the police chief?
0: Oh, well, you know, he's just a senior police officer. But you know what? Hold on. This is why it's not working. This story's not working. Hold on.
1: Okay.
0: All right. So anyway, they, like you said, I mean, you know, it was a senior police officer, and you know, this judge, I mean, there was music, there was candles, there was wax. What was she doing back? She had cognac.
1: She did, and she for a extended period of time was. I mean, this was over the course of months. Now. She, notably, now let me tell you

0: who she was notably, okay? She's the judge that handed down the sentence for Todd and Julie Chrisley.
1: Okay.
0: So,
1: really?
0: So she was the one she's the one that oversaw their case.
1: Oh, did she?
0: You know, the one that Trump pardoned them. So literally, right. So she, for an extended period of time, was loudly getting it on with, you know, the Atlanta police commander, a high-ranking Atlanta police commander.
1: Do you think that he...
0: During business hours, like you said. Well, this wasn't after hours.
1: No, she had to go home at 3, right? And that's the thing. She had to go home at 3, so she needed to get, you know, four in before noon.
0: Yeah.
1: Talk about a nooner. She was taking nooners, okay?
0: She was having a happy nooner.
1: Oh, my goodness. What's that, gonna find my baby? Yeah, just listen to this story. We'll talk about it. This is insane.
2: New at 6, a federal judge and a high-ranking Atlanta police official are at the center of explosive allegations.
3: It involves sexual encounters inside the judge's chambers during work hours. Tonight, Channel 2 investigative reporter Ashley Lincoln breaks down the judicial order. And Ashley, federal judges discovered this activity went on for years.
4: Yeah, according to this 20-page order from the chief judge over the 11th district. Mm. Now, the report does not name the judge, but for the last 2 days, I've been speaking with sources and going through public records to identify the accused after federal employees complained about hearing intimate noises through the walls.
1: Now, wait a minute. What is an intimate noise? Is it just...
0: Come the hell.
1: Okay, but is it just like, or is it more like...
0: Oh, no.
1: Yeah, who's got your gavel now?
0: Yeah, well, like, this isn't some role play, pal.
1: This is ground and pound?
0: This is
1: a smash burger?
0: This is it. Good old smash burger. Yes,
1: okay,
0: it was.
1: Okay.
5: Right. These are serious allegations.
1: Oh, my heavens.
6: They're allegations of sexual encounters during work hours that a federal judge admitted to, according to this newly released judicial order. The report details an investigation launched after a complaint was filed against a federal judge last September.
5: I don't think judges are perfect. They're human beings, too.
1: Yeah.
6: Federal prosecutor Doug Gilfillan says federal laws allow judges' identities to remain undisclosed in reports like these to protect the integrity of investigations.
5: However, the law requires an order like this one to be made public if there's an imposition of discipline.
6: The report claims the judge had sex on at least 5 occasions
1: over a two-year
6: period inside her chambers with a high-ranking police officer. Employees interviewed during the investigation described multiple incidents where they allegedly heard people having sex through the wall. One court clerk testified to hearing what was described as unsettling noises, kissing, and music coming from the judge's chambers.
1: Okay, stop. What is an unsettling noise?
0: Are you some kind of prude?
1: No, listen to me, Jeff. Hear me out. It's got to be more than, because here's the thing. There's kissing. So you're telling me they are kissing so loud that they are, I mean, how do you kiss that loud? It's like, I mean, who's going to hear that outside of the door?
0: Well, first off, you have eavesdroppers at this point. Yeah.
1: Oh,
0: okay.
1: Oh, when this is going on?
0: So they're paying attention now because they know it's happening, but you're so loud to the point. See, this is ego personified.
1: So you, what, like,
0: that
1: I'm above the law.
0: So you know what? If I want to do this during business hours, like, is she getting ready for, like, was she getting it on before she sentenced the Chrisleys?
1: Well, see, and you know what's funny? It's not even that. It's, you know, she was. And they say it was 5 times that they, listen.
0: Like, she wanted
1: this
0: to put
1: is
0: him
1: not
0: in
1: 5 times if you got music and kissing noises.
0: No.
1: And by the way, unsettling noises?
0: 5 times is what you heard.
1: That's what
0: the other 40, you didn't.
1: Well, here's the thing. You know, they would look. Now, yes, she played Barry White, but they actually said they would often hear. Do you know who, Starlin Vocal Band is?
0: I don't.
1: Oh.

0: sounds like a very Atlanta song.
1: Hey, listen.
0: Whatever works.
1: In 1976, this is a jam.
0: Now, was the problem they were doing it during business hours?
1: Well, like, I think it was that, because it was a bump and hump, and then people were in court. So then, I mean, this is the worst part.
2: Why should the everyday person care about these allegations?
3: The American legal system depends on honesty and truthfulness.
4: This investigative report did not identify the judge or the officer, but multiple sources confirmed to Channel 2 that federal

0: Judge Eleanor Ross and Atlanta Police Deputy Chief Kelly Collier were the two accused. In the complaint, the judge's employee said she attended a primary election victory party for a district attorney on May 21st, 2024. Ooh. A source provided Channel 2 this photo showing Ross at that party. The order also says the judge presided over a hearing the following day. Channel 2 obtained federal court records showing Ross presided over a supervised release hearing on May 22nd, 2024. And regarding the officer, the chief judge wrote the officer has worked for the PD since 1998,
1: Jeez.
0: Adding that the officer has held this role since 2025. Atlanta police records show Collier joined the department in 1998, and his LinkedIn profile reflected a promotion in 2025. That LinkedIn page has since been taken down. I reached out to Ross, but a representative responded with no comment.
1: Oh.
0: The chief judge has already issued Ross a private reprimand, and she agreed to write apology letters to her employees.
1: Oh, no, come, wait a minute. Well, that is a bunch of hooey.
2: All right, well, what's wrong? Send an apology letter.
1: Okay, so let me get this straight. If I go out in that hall, in that sales room, I want you to hear it. Well. If I go out into that sales, I guess it's a square with different cubicles, and in the middle of the floor.
2: Uh-huh.
1: I am, it's not even lovemaking. I mean, I am the epitome of...
2: No.
1: And I mean, if there's, what do they say, noises and kissing sounds? And I mean, are you kidding me? That's... Rockets in flight. Now, the point is that I would be fired. You would be fired. We would all be fired. She just has to write some letters. And now she's the cool judge because everyone's like, oh, yeah, she'll do anything. I can get it with her.
2: Yeah, well, here's the deal. Nobody's hearing sounds through walls, okay, if we're doing things. I got to be honest with you.
1: Oh,
2: I
1: mean, this guy.
2: Oh,
1: yes. You think Kelly is laying it down?
2: Is he? He is.
1: Well,
2: yeah.
1: I got to tell you, have you seen? He's a tall, big man. He's a little older, but
2: doesn't matter.
1: He looks like, I mean, his hand is like the size of a football player's, and I mean, even like at this party.
0: She was also reprimanded for attending a political event, as federal judges are prohibited from participating in political activities. The chief judge said harsher discipline was not imposed because of the judge's exemplary service to the court.
1: Along
0: with that, the judge ended the relationship and accepted responsibility.
3: In some ways, this is a self-inflicted wound. And it just sows further distrust in the system by the public. And that's just not something that we need right now.
4: And Atlanta police provided a statement this afternoon saying it launched an investigation to determine if the person mentioned in the federal report is an Atlanta police officer. Now, we've attempted to reach out to Collier and have not heard back.
1: Now, she, again, just for the record, okay, so she got a slap on the wrist. She wrote, quote unquote, apology notes and to her employees, Jeff. And just so we're all on the same page.
0: Sex through the walls. One court clerk testified to hearing what was described as unsettling noises, kissing, and music coming from the judge's chamber.
2: They were jealous. Okay.
1: You think this was jealous? You think they needed to go to the jelly school?

0: Well, this is a motley bunch of men here banging these drums.
1: Yeah. Feels manly.
0: Oh, yeah. It is 105.9 The Mountain, Nashville's Classic Rock, the Rizzo and Jeff. I didn't want to... Oh, my gosh. It's so foggy. My goodness gracious.
1: You can't even see across the street. I know.
0: I actually put a video up about grumbling about Dunkin' Donuts, and the fog is just terrible.
1: Mm.
0: My goodness, if you're driving, drive slow.
1: What a pickle to be in.
0: We are in a pickle. You know what else is a pickle? We have our friend John, and I the pickle is... Where's John been?
1: Well, John called yesterday, and he was very... I, I, he was

0: very sad. Remember about his job being taken from him? Right.
1: Oh,
0: see?
1: Man.
0: What good are you?
1: Oh, man, John, I'm sorry, bud. What's up? John?
2: Yeah, can you hear me?
1: Yeah, I can hear you. Sorry about that, man. We were just...
0: We were talking about... Rizzo forgot yesterday when you called that you were quite glum.
1: And I don't like a glum, John, and I'm really sorry. And, you know, I haven't had my bagel yet.
2: It's okay. I'm not glum right now.
1: Good. No glum. Glum is good. How you doing? What's up?
2: I'm doing good. Just wanted to call in, you know, like usual, and say hello and good morning. And
0: John, are you on the road? Yeah. Are you on the road? It's foggy out there, John.
2: Yeah, it's a little foggy, but you over here where I'm at, you can see pretty good.
0: Okay, good.
1: Really? Okay, so I have a question for you. I don't know if you've been on, I know you're a busy guy, you know, meetings and such, but I don't know if you've been on the 105.9 The Mountain Facebook page. Question, you ever hear, okay, of something called Pender's Pudding?
2: I believe so.
1: For some reason, it looks like sausage, but it's like spleen sauce. I don't even know what this is.
0: Yeah.
2: I wouldn't know right off the top of my head without looking it up.
0: Hey, you have to look up little Pender's pudding. Yeah, feel free to do that,
1: yeah,
0: John.
1: Feel free. Yeah, when you have time, you know?
2: I did see your Facebook post about it.
0: Oh,
2: I do follow your Facebook regularly.
1: You know what's really funny? We get that a lot. It's like people follow. It's like half of our fans follow our Facebook, half listen to the show, and I like maybe they all come together in one little lump of love.
0: John, it's a blessing and a curse. You're on Facebook all the time. People, you're out in the market. People see you. We get that all the time from the book face there. You know?
1: I had some lady when I was in Food Lion. She came. I was with the kid. I was with the kiddo, and she was like, "Oh my God, hi!" Gave me a hug, and then walked away. I was like, "Who's this?"
0: Yeah,
2: please introduce yourself before you just go up and hug people. You know,
0: right?
1: Listen, I don't mind an unsolicited hug.
2: Yeah, I mean, it's a little okay to get a hug every now and then, but you got to introduce yourself and be like,
0: well,
2: "Hey, my name's such and such. I listen to y'all on the radio."
0: Yeah.
1: Yeah,
0: well, John, listen, if you ever see us out and you have the urge to wrap your arms around us, feel free to say, "Hey, guys, it's John," and then embrace.
1: Embrace,
0: okay?
1: Yeah.
2: I'm going to give you the biggest hug ever.
1: Oh, John. John, listen, I want you, I'm glad you're not glum. We love you, and don't be a stranger, okay?
2: Gotcha.
1: All right, John, thank you so much.
0: Have a good one.
1: Listen, John, I got to tell you. That's the energy we need today. Are you ready to bring it?
0: Yeah, really got me juiced.

0: John, thank you so much.
1: Right. Have a good one.
0: Listen, John, I got to tell you, that's the energy we need today. Are you ready to bring it?
1: Yeah. Yeah, really got me juiced.
0: I love you, John. I'm just kidding with you, buddy. It's the Rizzo and Jeff Show.
1: Yeah.
0: We got a lot going on today.
1: Hi.

0: down.
1: Can I talk to you personally, man to man, right now? It's 105.9 The Mountain, Nashville's Classic Rock, the Rizzo and Jeff Show. We here have a little bit of a weight problem. And that's okay. We accept that.
2: Yeah. You know, ours is not extreme. If we really dedicated
1: some time.
2: Six months, 3 months.
1: But we don't want to.
2: I'm not there yet.
1: I'm not there. You know, look, no. we're still younger. You know, we're still, you know, we enjoy a little Caesars. We enjoy being in a vegetative state on the couch.
2: Right.
1: We get up early. We like watching, you know, television. You like game shows.
2: Yeah, really, because I really went down a rabbit hole of the Food Network yesterday.
1: Did you really?
2: So perfect timing for this conversation.
1: It's funny that you say that because there's going to be a theme throughout, and I want the people who listen to know this. We do not talk about the large in a derogatory manner. As a matter of fact, we talk about the large because we too are large and we feel a companionship with them. So there's going to be a lot of large featured on the show today.
2: Okay. Well, it is what it is. Let's not get offended. Okay.
1: Oh, I'm not offended.
2: You're large.
1: I just wanted to say this guy is fat because he broke the fattest world record I've ever seen.
2: Right.
1: Okay. I don't know if there's a fatter world record. Now I'm going to ask you, do you think there's a fatter world record?
2: Look, I'm sure, but not one is registering to me. It's nothing at the top of my head at the moment. But this guy was able to do, he must have looked at a Chinese food menu.
1: He must have
2: four eaten times a day. Okay.
1: For
2: many, many years. I couldn't recite you if I tried, right? So you go down, whatever the specials are, it's generally,
1: Let's see if we can do it. Okay, what are the staples? There's Moog.

0: guy pan.
1: General Tso's. General
0: Tso's. Poo platter.
1: Beef and broccoli.
0: Szechuan chicken.
1: I had a hot and spicy chicken about 2 weeks ago. And bad idea.
0: They had hot and spicy beef. Bad idea as well.
1: Bad idea.
0: Oh, happy family.
1: Okay, there's a pepper steak.
0: Pepper steak. Peanut butter chicken's a specialty. Egg rolls.
1: Okay, all right. Fried rice, pork fried rice.
0: Yeah, all that crap.
1: Right, you get it all.
0: All right, now this man is so fat that he has spent his entire adult life, and it, I guess, culminates in this moment, because you will also hear after he does what he does, which is name all the things on the Chinese menu as fast as possible in 30 seconds to set a world record, Jeff. It's the best moment of his life. Now, I did some research. He does have a family.
1: Okay.
0: So it's not his marriage.
1: So it's not the birth of his child, not
0: He's
1: losing his virginity.
0: No.
1: Not, now, the guy's name, okay, is Big John.
0: Well, Big John, I mean, if you're a Big John. I mean,
1: so they hit him with Big. Hmm. So he immediately gets Big. John Fisher. Big John Fisher is his name. And the fact that he could do this is it's miraculous. But big day, big moment for him, best moment of his life. So he says,
0: here's Big John.
2: Go. Egg fried rice, chicken fried rice, pork fried rice, special fried rice, Singapore fried rice, Singapore rice noodle, plain charming, chicken charming, pork charming, beef charming, chicken balls, 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Pork.
0: Oh!
3: Wow. Wow.
4: Wow. Hand clap.
0: Wow.
4: Hand clap.
0: Listen, everybody there.
3: That, to me, sounded very quick.
2: I feel like I might have done it just.
5: In your attempt today, you achieved 40 menu items.
4: John.
2: It's a solid record. You talk about my life being surreal. This has been one of the most surreal moments and one of the best moments. It's been an absolutely wonderful afternoon.
5: Go.
1: Is it Big John?
0: Big John.
1: That was a surreal moment for you in your life.
0: That was one of the biggest moments. That was the biggest moment in your life, John.
1: That your blood, it has so much MSG in it that you could rattle off all that. Are you kidding me?
0: Well, can I be honest with you? I think he cheated a little. First off, yes.
1: How did he cheat?
0: Oh, I'll show you, because listen.
5: Go.
2: Egg fried rice, chicken fried rice, pork fried rice, special fried rice, Singapore rice noodles.
1: Right,
0: okay,
1: so he did
0: 10 rices, okay. And then he went with this weenie one.
2: Seaweed.
0: Wait, find me a Chinese store that
1: not
0: has
1: here.
0: Seaweed.
1: Not America, no. You're not eating any damn. So who the hell's ordering seaweed?
0: Somebody
1: here?
0: Who needs to be punched.
1: Come on, all right.
0: If you eat seaweed, you're a hippie and go away.
1: Yeah.
0: All right, I don't want you listening.
1: No.
0: All right, but the point is that Big John... I think Big John, I think we speak for everyone here in Asheville. I'm going to take up that mantle and speak for everyone in Asheville and say, Big John, we're proud of you, bud.
1: Yeah.
0: I mean, I'm proud of him. I mean, look, so what? He's got three children. They might be average. His wife, got to tell you, husky. Yeah. Big John really, I guess she helps him eat the food. Chinese.
1: Yeah, I gotta be honest with you. It sounds to me like Big John has decided that he doesn't want to be a part of his family anymore. Because if the moment of your life that means the most to you is rattling off 40 Chinese food menus, and it's not the birth of one of your three children, you could hate the other two. Just give me at least one. The marriage or the day you met your wife. None of that, Big John Fisher. This is what it is for you. All right.
0: Yeah.
1: All right.
0: All right, thanks, Big John. Right.
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0: Listen, it's foggy out there, and fog can cause accidents, or how about this? The check engine light, no matter how foggy it is, you're always going to see it in your car. That's why you got to go to Curtis High Tech. And if you have not been to the 105.9 The Mountain Facebook page, you know, Jeff, and it's here today. I brought it. The Buick Park Avenue.
1: Yeah.
0: That beautiful Park Avenue. Now, can I tell you what was going on?

0: the wheels were wobbling left to right.
1: Yeah.
0: As I strive the market.
1: Well, you know, you said to the lady, oh, it's fine. It just needs a, what'd you say? It just needs an alignment.
0: It just needs an alignment.
1: Yeah.
0: I got it aligned by Gus now. He's a great guy.
1: An alignment.
0: And he's like,
1: you need an underneath. You need a hole underneath.
0: I do.
1: And Curtis High Tech nailed that. Thank God.
0: Curtis High Tech, they said, hey, your wheels are wobbling. Don't know how you got here, but here's what you need.
1: We're not letting you take the car until we finish it.
0: Now, here's the thing. No BS. I'm not going to overcharge you, but here's what it's got. Here's what you need.
1: Yeah.
0: And I said, yes, and I got it, and I got it done, and it was great, Jeff. And you know what? It's so hard to find a mechanic nowadays. Don't worry about it. Curtis High Tech.
1: Yeah, if you're a Rizzo, and there's really no need to upsell you at this point, because they can just tell you. There's no haggling or upselling. You want to make it another block? Come here to Curtis High Tech Auto Service Center. That's right. They nailed the problem immediately, and you know why? They've been doing it for over 30 years, okay?
0: Yeah.
1: And it's people like Rizzo who have voted them best of Asheville, best of WNC, and best of Carfax multiple years in a row, not only for the car repairs, but for saving their lives, okay? And that's what happened here. But Curtis High Tech, like we told you, look, we don't get behind, everybody. 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So check engine lights on. Don't waste any time. Something's not feeling right. Don't waste time. Get it done now at Curtis High Tech.
0: Yeah, and of course, you can give them a call, 298-1428. 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
1: You know, Jeff, one thing I love about this job is you try to get into the mind of people when they do stupid things. Now, this woman, she doused somebody with lighter fluid. I mean, she really did a number on them.
2: Yeah, when you bring out the lighter fluid, the fight is on.
1: Yeah, now here's the thing. The cops asked her a question, and I think she's still trying to figure it out, you know. What was this? Were you trying to kill them? Or, you know, I don't know. So we're going to figure out if she was trying to kill them or not. We're gonna help her.
2: Yeah, let's get into the mind of a woman who would throw lighter fluid on somebody.
1: That's it. Okay. There you go. That's it.
3: Julie!

0: I think when you spray somebody all over with lighter fluid after you've beaten them senseless, you're trying to teach them a lesson, Jeff. I don't think you're trying to hurt them. It's 105.9 The Mountain, Nashville's classic rock, the Rizzo and Jeff Show. Do you disagree?
1: No, I don't disagree. When you find nobody just carries around lighter fluid. You're some kind of freak that just makes sure that you know, you pack your lunch, you pack your thermos, you got everything going, and then, oh yeah, let me make sure I got my lighter fluid available.
0: Yeah, well, there's this woman, and so I'm going to play the news story, and then I'd like to maybe discuss it because. And I'd like your input,
1: okay.
0: Honestly, and you know, people listening, 828-240-1059, feel free to give us a call or shoot us a text. We have tickets to the Mountain Music Festival. It's in Gatlinburg, 3 days, awesome show, lots of great artists. But here we go. Just listen.
2: A Toledo woman accused of spraying somebody in the face and body with lighter fluid during a fight. And officials say she had a lighter in her hands. TPD says this happened Wednesday around 3 p.m. 48-year-old Amanda McClure allegedly hit the person and pulled their hair, then sprayed lighter fluid in their face, eyes, and on their body. Police say she was holding a lighter in her hands at the time. Officers say when McClure was asked if she was trying to kill the victim, she responded, maybe.
0: You know, God, that's tough.
1: Hmm.
0: I mean, I think, a maybe here, in lieu of what she did, pull their hair, punch them, you know, douse them in lighter fluid. I don't know. I think that's a message. I don't think that's a kill.
1: Yeah, well, first off, I'm taking a look at Amanda here.
0: Oh, yeah, she's rough.
1: Okay.
0: She's rough and tumble.
1: And, you know, a man,
0: yeah,
1: right
0: yeah,
1: here.
0: It really
1: when I'm
0: is.
1: Taking a look.

0: Look at Amanda here.
1: Amanda.
0: Now, this is somebody that carries around lighter fluid. If you could just...
1: Yes.
0: I'm trying to... She looks like...
1: She looks like that guy on Saturday Night Live. Who is that guy? Oh, my God. Joe Piscopo.
0: She looks like...
1: She looks like Joe Piscopo.
0: She looks like a sad Howard Stern. Right?
1: Right.
0: She's
1: does.
0: Sad Howard Stern.
1: You know what? You're right. If her hair was just a little more puffier...
0: Are you sure? It's pretty puffy.
1: It is pretty puffy.
0: Okay.
1: Howard does a little poofier.
0: All right.
1: Let's see. Listen, maybe our friend Johnny, a little early today.
0: Yeah, Johnny's been all over the place this week with his timing.
1: I know, yeah.
2: It's time for What Are You Up To, You Bunch of Pencils? Here's Johnny.
1: Johnny, you know, we had a 1.9 earthquake in God's country yesterday. You okay over there?
3: Oh, yeah, that was me and the queen.
1: Okay. No, okay. I figured it was. Okay. Mm-hmm. All right, go ahead.
3: Yep. Uh-huh.
0: So
3: hey, listen, boys, you remember back in the day when you used to carry your lighter and you could change the flint in it and you kept the lighter fluid up in the cabinet and you filled the bottom of it up?
1: Yeah.
3: You even remember that?
1: You know what? Zippos. My grandfather had them, and then I used to collect them, and I used to be able to snap my fingers and light it. Yeah, they were great.
3: Well, I tell you, that's a good trick to do there, man. I tell you, that's amazing. Anyway, hey, listen, this right here is what I think about that girl, okay, or whatever. She's spraying that stuff, and she's threatening and all that.
1: Yeah.
3: So, pretty much, you know, I mean, it's almost like just, that's pretty weak, okay, in my opinion. You know, that's pretty wimpy right there. But anyway, let's go back over to the Chinese or the Taiwanese or the Japanese or... You know what? Those folks over there, what they need to carry in their pocket is some lighter fluid over there.
1: You know, you're right.
0: You know what? That'd be good with the bear attacks. Lighter fluid would work out well. Yeah.
3: Last night I was watching the news. Did you see that bad Jim Bear run that feller down in the parking lot?
0: No, we're going to talk about it.
1: You know what, John? You're ruining a lot of surprises right now. We were going to surprise everyone with Japanese bear attacks.
3: Yeah. Well, you know, we've talked about this before, and I've talked about the spray on teriyaki sauce and stuff and all that.
1: That bear jumped on like four people, man. That bear jumped on four people. And frankly, I think the solution to all this is this woman. This Toledo woman looks like a scarecrow.
3: Hey, listen, send her over. Give her some lighter fluid.
0: She'd handle it.
3: And give her one of them little lighters. You know, it looks like a flamethrower now. I think them things are pretty darn cool.
0: When
3: you press a button, it's got that butane in it.
1: Yeah, awesome. Yeah, that beautiful blue flame.
3: I mean, you know, when you go out there and start your fire for the youngins, grandkids out there to do s'mores, you know, at night out there at the fire pit, that thing's awesome, man. I get me some of that lighter fluid and slap it on there. I'm telling you, man, that's pretty awesome. But anyway, hey, listen, boys, appreciate you. Take care of business today, if you know what I mean.
0: All right.
3: Okay?
1: Yeah.
3: Me and the queen, we'll kind of keep it down a little bit.
0: All right.
1: Try not to do earthquakes.
0: I got to tell you.
3: Johnny scale down to a minimum.
0: Right. Johnny, you only got it to a 1.9 on that Richter. That's not good enough.
1: You got to move it. Yeah, you got to get harder up there.
3: Well, here's the deal. She did all the work yesterday.
0: Okay.
1: Johnny, thanks, man. I appreciate you. Listen, here's the deal, Jeff. I gotta tell you, and Johnny's right. I mean, if you sent, they've been trying everything. Robots, all this stuff. This woman who was charged after a lighter fluid attack just squirting this person all over with lighter fluid. I think, you said she looks like Howard Stern. I think she looks like, go with me here, John Cusack, Bruce Valanche, Make Love, Have a Love Child. This is it.
0: Oh my God. That's the love child?
1: Bruce Valanche and John Cusack. You got the Cusack for the thinness. You got Valanche for the hair and the face. And then, you know, the lighter fluid probably comes from...

0: from the Valanche site.
1: Well, if that came out, I'd say, can we put it back in? I'm sorry to tell you, okay?
2: They say what you wish you'd said in that meeting.
3: All right, who did this?
2: The Rizzo and Jeff Show.
3: I'm not mad. I just want to know who did it so I can punish them.
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0: Oh, it is Rizzo and Jeff for our good friends at Bojangles. And listen, we tell you that things are a limited time, and we mean it. All I can say is if you have enjoyed going to Bojangles and ripping and dipping and repeating, you better go, and you better go now. That crispy, hand-breaded chicken tender boat bites that you love, the ones with that real southern flavor, well, they went ahead, they put them on those warm, fluffy, snack-sized potato buns for the perfect little sandwich built to rip, dip, and put in your favorite Bo's sauce and repeat. They are Bo's Chicken Rippers, Jeff, for a limited time only.
1: Yeah, days. We'll tell you that, days. So if you want to enjoy these, this is what you could do. You could order four for yourself, sure.
0: Yeah.
1: That's fine. You know, four, it's up to you. Depends on how hungry you are.
0: Yeah.
1: You could grab up to 20 for the crew, no matter what you're doing, hanging out on the weekend. You could have 20 for yourself.
0: That's what I think you should
1: We're
0: know.
1: We're not here to judge you, okay? But you could do that by ordering ahead on the app or for a limited time now, rolling in your favorite Bojangles and snagging them today, all right?
0: It's Bo time.
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0: 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This, the Rizzo and Jeff Show. And this is important. Ladies and gentlemen, we were going to talk about something, but we have a big update.
1: If it walks like a duck and it talks like a duck, quack, quack. It's probably a goose. Here's Goose on the Rizzo and Jeff Show.
0: Goose, how are you, my friend?
2: Rizzo, I'm here. I'm darn sore. I can't hold my belly. I mean, my old butt holds so darn sore. I can't hardly poop out of it.
0: Really? Well, so what? You got your gallbladder out?
2: Yeah, got my gallbladder out, and he took a bunch of polyps out of me, too, Rizzo.
3: Oh, they went up there, huh? They went up there, Goose.
2: They violated.

0: me, and I'm mad.
1: Are you mad? You know what? Did they give you the good drugs at least, Goosey?
0: Well, I'm like I said, I'm sitting here eating Oxycontin, drinking coffee, and smoking.
1: That sounds like a good morning, Davis.
2: I'm jealous.
0: It ain't a good morning, but it's pretty good. I'm feeling better anyway.
1: I bet you are. I got to tell you, Oxycontin, coffee, and a cigarette.
2: Oh my God!
1: Now you know what?
0: If I didn't say nothing about a cigarette,
2: he said a smoke. I got to tell you, doing better than anybody today.
1: You know what? If the world is ending on a day, I'm coming to your house.
2: Yep.
0: And you come and see me, Rizzo, and we'll have a cookout and go wee, heckle, heckle.
1: So are you feeling better? How long was it? You know, we haven't...
0: Yes, I am. Okay. I ain't waking up sick in the morning. I'm not able to eat yet. You know, I can't eat no fried foods or nothing. Got me on a low-fat diet. Heck, I don't weigh but 150 pounds anyway.
1: So
0: what... No, heck. So what do I eat? So they told me to eat ramen noodles.
2: That's okay.
1: Ramen's good.
0: If you add your little can of veg all to it, you know, heck, it works.
1: Yeah, but I can see you want to get back to the fried food.
0: I want me Sunday where I can fit. Hey, I like my fried foods and like you all, but now I've been skinny all my life.
1: Well,
0: and
1: look at you.
0: Them fat people now, they can't help it, you know.
1: Well, you know, some can. I mean, like with us, it's like we choose, you know, to eat buttery bagels and stuff.
0: Well, I mean, no, it ain't your fault. I mean, you like what you like, and if I like what I like, I'm going to eat it.
1: No, that's true. That's true. You know, I get that.
0: You a diabetic, you better watch that darn stuff.
1: Well, I have to eat this very special, very expensive $9 for 6 bagel brand bagels for me. So I'm
0: on. I know. Well, that's what they're telling me to do now. I've got to eat some special food for 4 to 6 weeks.
1: Well, Goose, you got to go to the bathroom, and if it hurts, you got to make sure. Hello. That, like, you don't eat anything that could irritate. You got to keep everything soft.
2: Yeah, nice and smooth.
0: Right, well, that's what they told me yesterday. You know, after I talked to him again yesterday, because I'm hurting. They can take a kick, but damn, you know it hurts so bad.
1: Do you lay on your tummy?
0: They put 4 little incisions in me.
2: Yeah, and they went up and got the polyps there. It doesn't sound like you had polyps.
0: Yeah, and then they done the polyps at the same time, you know.
1: So then, you ever see Forrest Gump?
0: Yeah, I did.
1: Are you like Forrest Gump when he was shot in the buttocks and he was laying like on his tummy and Lieutenant Dan was there?
0: Yeah, it's about like exactly like it is.
1: That's exactly. I figured that's what you'd be with it in the air.
2: You know, generally a few polyps not a problem. What'd you have up there? Boulders?
1: I mean.
0: I guess.
1: They needed to weld them out of there, Goose.
2: Polyps are generally routine stuff.
1: You got Oxycontins over there. You had some boulders.
2: Sounds like they sent up a couple of coal miners.
1: Yeah, hey, Goose, listen, this is the important things that people need to know in the morning because, you know, they've probably been wondering where you at, you know?
0: Well, but I'm out here every day, boys, listening to you. Some mornings I'm feeling good and some mornings I ain't, but I listen to you every day. I love you.
1: Well, we love you, too.
2: Love you,
1: and I'll tell you what, I have good news for you. You're a big Peter Frampton guy, aren't you?
0: Oh, my gosh. Yes, I am. Do you feel like we do?
1: Well, let me tell you. Do you know that the Peter Frampton documentary, it dropped yesterday? And I just for you, what I'm going to do is when I hang up the phone, we have just about a minute, I'm going to play for you, Goose, the trailer for the Peter Frampton documentary so you feel better.
0: Oh, my God, I love you, Jeff. You are the bomb. Oh,
2: and, you know, like Peter Frampton's song, you know, show me the way. Those doctors, they found their way.
0: They found their way.
2: right in the backside. All right.
1: Oh, my God. Thanks, Goose. Listen, I got to tell you, man, that, you know, a backdoor surgery and a gallbladder surgery at the same time. Yeah.

0: weed, OxyContin, and coffee.
1: Yeah.
0: But for him. Now, this is for Ghost. I usually don't do this, but, you know, here's the thing. He loves Peter Frampton. I wanted to give him a gift.
1: Okay.
0: And I can't drive to Jackson County. So here is the trailer for Peter Frampton. You know, part of Frampton Comes Alive, the second best-selling live album of all time.
2: Frampton Comes Alive.
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6: you're feeling. 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
8: Wow. I just feel this incredible love and encouragement coming to me. I can't thank you enough. I won't say goodbye.
0: Now there's Peter Frampton. You know, check it out, Coos. You can check it out on Netflix or Apple TV. So there's Peter Frampton's documentary.
1: He doesn't know how to use Netflix or Apple TV, so... We'll have to get it on VHS for him.
0: You know, we'll put it on VHS. 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
0: Well, listen, if you like entertainment, you like good music, musicals, you know, you're going to love what's going on at the Flat Rock Playhouse. Jeff and I have, you know, seen what they can do, what kind of work they do. This is WNC talent, WNC artists, but I got to tell you, it looks like you're going to a Broadway show. The next show up on deck is Footloose. And I mean, like Wednesday, 2 o'clock,
1: I'm looking at it.
0: Saturday,
1: yeah,
0: it's sold out. I mean, you really have to get tickets like in the next like day and a half.
1: Yeah.
0: It's crazy, Jeff.
1: Yeah, I'm looking at it now. Even on the Saturday you're talking about, I can literally count in the whole theater 1, 3, 4, 5, 6 tickets left on the Saturday, things like that. So
0: it's like 2 on Wednesday.
1: Yeah, the Wednesday. It literally says on the website, limited availability, okay? So that really should tell you how many people are excited and have been listening to the show and listening to us talk about the Flat Rock Playhouse. Footloose kicks off June 12th.
0: Yep.
1: That'll be next Friday, right? So June 12th, and it will roll through 4th of July weekend. So as we get ready to close it all down when it comes to school and everything, Rizzo, you know that coming up this week.
0: Yeah.
1: You know, that it's we're not going to sit around the house all day and just stare at the tube. Let's get out. Let's do something that's different, something that we would never do. Let's be entertaining. That's what the Flat Rock Playhouse does for you. 7:30 p.m. shows, 2 p.m. Matinee shows where you could roll, be home by dinner time, and really enjoy your day doing something. And Footloose is one of the shows that people are so excited about. Rent's coming up, Sister Act, The Odd Couple. But right now, as we sit here, Footloose selling away. So this is something that you really have to be a part of and enjoy.
0: Yeah, this is a lot of fun. And there's nothing like seeing a live performance, whether it's, you know, on a stage, you know, listening to a radio show. So why don't you do this? Why don't you go to flatrockplayhouse.org, check them out. 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So many of you have gone. 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Because I got to tell you, you know, it is definitely real. It's a treasure to have the State Theater, Jeff, of North Carolina, right here in WNC. So flatrockplayhouse.org. Check them out. And when you head there, say, hey, Rizzo and Jeff sent me.
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5: Areas of fog this morning will give way to a lot of sunshine and a very pleasant afternoon. Look for highs in the mid to upper 70s with low humidity levels today. We are mostly clear tonight, lows in the lower 50s. A warming trend starts on Thursday. Sunshine, highs in the upper 70s to lower 80s. 80s become more plentiful Friday and into the weekend. We will have a chance of scattered afternoon thunderstorms back in the forecast as we head into Sunday. That will last into early next week. That's your 7 weather forecast. I'm meteorologist Dan Bickford.
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0: love making Jeff happy on a weekday. Happy.
1: Yeah,
0: I do.
1: What
0: That's
1: about
0: why,
1: the other days?
0: Just when I play Bachman Turner Overdrive, because you like taking care of business. And ladies and gentlemen, right here on 105.9 The Mount, Nashville's Classic Rock, The Rizzo and Jeff Show, this is where Jeff takes care of his business. 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
1: A man is still wanted. Remember we talked about this last week after a chase involving a stolen car that started in Weaverville. It ended in Asheville. This was last Sunday,
0: I want to say it was.
1: Something like that, yeah. So the Bump County Sheriff's Office said that Marquise Earl Hurst was involved in a pursuit with the Weaverville Police Department. It started at the Walmart there on Northridge Commons Parkway in Weaverville, and it ended near the End Market gas station on Merriman Ave. Okay. Well, he got away. He fled into a neighborhood there and got away.
0: Wow.
1: So now, there's all kinds of charges against him. They still haven't found him. Larceny of a vehicle, larceny of a firearm, stole a firearm, possession of a firearm by a felon. And they also added that the vehicle that he was in during the chase was reported stolen from a home

0: Old Pisgah Highway on May 24th. So on that Sunday, he stole the car, went to the Walmart. I was looking to steal guns and firearms and all kinds of things. They chase him. He gets away, and he's still on the loose.
1: So
0: they know who he is, though.
1: Well, I wonder if Marquise is a fan of the Rizzo and Jeff Show.
0: He's got a couple face tats. I'm looking at Marquise. It looks like a dollar sign under the right eye. He's got a dollar sign.
1: Okay, so that means money for life. Okay.
0: I'm looking at
1: Does he got a tear?
0: Looks like a crown on the forehead.
1: Okay, so that means he's a king. Got it.
0: All right, so we got that.
1: He's looking for his queen.
0: It looks like we got a number 12 right there on the Adam's apple. That one looks like a stinger.
1: Now, that is a stinger.
0: What's 12?
1: That's a gang.
0: Is it a gang?
1: It's a gang. Yeah, so it's gang.
0: Yeah, and then
1: you gotta stop ganging over there, Marquise. No ganging.
0: Something else written up all over him there. It looks like he's pretty tatted up here. So Marquise still
1: on
0: the run.
1: Does he have a tear?
0: He does not have a tear
1: drop.
0: So
1: he hasn't killed anyone.
0: No, obviously, I guess that's the teardrop.
1: That's the teardrop, right. Yeah. You know, now the gang, MS-13, I think, no, it's not them. It's something, I think it's the... I don't know. It's one of the gangs that everyone knows about, because I think there was originally 12 members or something. There's something behind it.
0: Well, the 12?
1: Yeah.
0: Yeah, I'm just curious, and I'm asking Grok what the 12 is.
1: Yeah.
0: Just so that we know who we kind of have here in our neighborhood.
1: Yeah.
0: It's often associated with, he's not a part of the Aryan Brotherhood. So I don't think it's that. But
1: wait a minute. Is that the Aryan Brotherhood is 12?
0: That's what it said. But it said not every 12 tattoo means this. So
1: well,
0: it could
1: he's an African-American, correct?
0: He
1: would not be in the Aryan Brotherhood.
0: So I don't think it is. So.
1: Okay. Well, I mean, look, listen, when you go to jail, you got to align with a gang.
0: I don't know enough about prison tats to figure out what's what, but it's good to know if you ever wind up in prison.
1: Listen, if you're a prisoner, a former prisoner, and you know what 12 means, love to hear about it.
0: Yeah.
1: Love to hear about it.
0: You got any knowledge on prison tats? This show's asking.
1: We're asking, all right, what's 12 mean, dog?
0: I know, these crazy gangs in Weaverville.
1: I hope it's a Weaverville gang. Is there a gang in Weaverville? Do you think could they be like the Weaves?
0: Like the Weaves.
1: Yeah, so they're like, we getting down with the dirty Weaves. You know what I mean?
0: What would they be? What would be so violent about them in Weaverville?
1: Well, so they take care of the people who need to be taken care of. Let's say you're somebody and you're in your 80s or 90s and, your family wants, to get that inheritance money. They cut the Weave in, and the Weave expedites their exit from Earth, and they get a portion of the estate, and the Weave splits it betwixt themselves, and they got a lot of money.
0: Do they have, their own parking spots at the Publix there in Weaverville?
1: Well, they do, so that they hide it. So what they do is, it's the handicap placard, but the handicap placard, instead of it having a tire, it's got a line, so it's almost like a half circle, and therein is that. And they also use their fingers, and they put their thumb in, and they go like this with their hands. Mm-hmm. They make the W with the middle. Yeah,
0: What are they, the Van Buren boys?
1: They're the Weave, dog. Mm-hmm. And listen, you got an elderly person in your life that you want to pass so you can get an inheritance. That's who you call, Marquise and the Weave.
0: All right. Watch your back. The Blue Ridge Bingo Bandits coming your way out that way.
2: The next story in the JNN is here now.
1: Watch out.
0: Yeah. All right. Are you a Scott Pelley dude?
1: You know what? I am Pelley, and I'll tell you why I'm Pelley. When I was...
0: Scott Pelley from CBS, if you don't know, 60 Minutes.
1: He also was the host of, what is it, the national news like David Muir back in 2013, 2014. So... This is a true story. I have a relationship with him. So, not that kind. But, so, we worked at, before my, oh, this is a prison tat person. Oh, it is. It's lucky, isn't it? He knows.
0: Well, let's ask him before we get to your lovely Scott Pelley story.
1: Before I get to my Scott Pelley story. Uh-huh. Lucky, your prison

0: tattoo, aren't you?
1: You know it. You know, if you're going to be talking about prison tattoos, I've got a little information.
0: All right, we got a 12 on Marquise.
2: Yeah, what does a 12 mean for Marquise on his...
1: Well, a 12 can mean several different things. For one, it can mean the 12th letter of the alphabet, which is L, which would stand for the Latin Kings.
0: Oh.
1: It could also be a diss to the police, because the number 12 is that represents the police. But it depends on what region of the country you're in, what it means. But you got to be careful with what you tattoo on your body, especially if you might be one who would go to prison. For an example, I see people all the time, they'll put a 3-point, a 4-point, or a 5-point crown on them, and they'll have no gang affiliation. And that's the Latin Kings. They use a crown. And so does the GD, the God's Disciples, or Gang Disciples, I mean.
0: You know what's funny? This guy had a crown and a 12.
2: Yeah.
1: Yeah, he's probably a Latin King.
0: Wow.
1: And also, you see a lot of a lot of white guys with a spider web tattooed on their elbow.
0: Yeah,
1: and
0: yeah.
1: I see a lot of guys get that right there. And that's Aryan. That's Brotherhood.
0: That's
1: the Aryan Brotherhood.
0: Now, they said the Brotherhood is a 12, too. It's so confusing.
1: Yeah, that's the number 12. It just depends on where you're at.
0: Mm.
1: But when I was in prison, a guy came in, a young boy came in. He was not affiliated with any of the gangs, and he had a crown tattooed on his forearm. And I mean, within the first day, the gangs had went up to him and told him, you can either get that covered up or we'll take care of it. And they will. If you don't get it covered up, you're not a gangbanger, and you've got one of their symbols on you, and you don't cover it up, they will cut it off of you.
0: Are you serious? Well, how do you cover it up? You're in jail.
1: Absolutely. If you don't cover it up, and when I say cover it up, I don't mean keep it hid. I mean get a cover-up tattoo over it.
2: Yeah, well,
1: and if you don't do that, they will cut it off of you.
0: Oh, my God.
2: Do you know who the Latin King should be afraid of? The guys that have the barbed wire on their arm. That's middle-aged fat guy that plays slow-pitch softball. You have a barbed wire tattoo on your arm, you're in trouble, okay? Don't mess with me.
0: Yeah, the barbed wire boys.
2: Yeah, all right. All right, Lucky.
0: We love you, brother. We'll talk tomorrow. We got to get to J&N. Thanks, man.
2: Now back to Scott Pelley, quickly.
0: Okay, just quickly. All right, when I was in New York, when we first started the morning show that I was on, we were at the CBS studios. It was 55th and 10th Avenue. I would walk in, and when you would walk through the doors, it would be Westwood One, number one, CBS Radio News, number two, and then further back, CBS TV News. Then all the way in the back, it was like the syndicated radio shows.
2: Did you run into Scott Pelley or not?
0: Every day, and I have pictures of it on my Facebook, and during the break, I'm going to show you. Me and Pelley used to have lunch and smoke cigarettes.
2: Well, Pelley was fired from 60 Minutes. It was a bitter clash. I guess he had it out with a lot of staff in front of people, so they fired him, and he came out scathing, saying that basically that the people at CBS were forcing him when it came to political stories, to tell things that absolutely were not true and inject falsehoods and bias into politically sensitive stories. So he, I guess, had it out with management and stuff, and they let Scott Pelley go because of it.
0: Pelley once was the up-and-coming, fresh, beautiful silver fox of that organization.
2: Yeah.
0: And then they got a hold. Didn't they get a hold of Lester? Who's doing CBS now?
2: You know, I really don't know.
0: It is the third-rate news.
2: 60 Minutes now. It is. It used to be the thing. Remember the clock ticking, you know, after like Sunday football?
0: Yeah, it's Anderson Cooper.
2: And then, is it?
0: Anderson Cooper is on 60 Minutes. And you should know this because you're elder. It's the one that goes...
2: I know what it is. I just don't watch 60 Minutes.
0: I watch 2020, but I'm telling you, I know Cooper's on that. And Pelley, I mean, Pelley was he was the hot boy. I mean, he was the hot new page for them. I mean, he was young for them. He was like 55.
2: Mm.
0: He dyed his hair. He was a silver fox. He had the number 12 tattooed on his eye. He did.
2: On his neck.
0: Yeah, he was a Latin king.
2: Popped his shirt off.
0: Popped his

0: me, he's got a big, he's got Thug Life right across.
1: JNN is almost over. Jeff, take it away.
0: All right, and currently right now, quickly, this has been going on for about 24 hours. There's a man with a bomb strapped to his body at a Chase Bank in Bakersfield, California.
2: I know.
0: He's got a bunch of hostages that he's holding within the bank. This has been going on since yesterday afternoon.
3: Do they know if the bomb's real?
0: Well, you don't want to gamble that. Two of the hostages were let go. There's an unknown number of people that are still being held. They've been at this. There was an update around 2:30 in the morning that it's still going on with the FBI. So everybody's kind of got their eye on that. So we're going to see how that winds up playing out. So a lot of things have been canceled because it's election night there.
3: It's crazy.
0: California.
3: Maybe that was planned.
0: You know, Spencer Pratt firmly in second place now, so it's going to be a runoff in November for him and Karen Bass to go at it in November to become the governor. I mean, the mayor of L.A. So that whole area. So big election night, and that's really holding things up. You know, a bomb.
3: Well, a bomb's not good. Again, you know, I don't know. You don't know if it's real. A lot of people do that. They do the road flare thing, and you know.
0: Yeah, but you've seen it. There's been situations where they do have the bomb.
3: I will tell you, one of the scariest things I ever watched was called Evil Genius, and it was this woman from Pennsylvania, and she ordered a pizza, strapped a bomb to a pizza guy's neck, and told him to rob a bank.
0: And then he was sitting down, and then it went off.
3: Sitting down, and it blew him off.
0: I know.
3: Talk about a Latin king.
0: Yeah.
3: She was the original Latin king.
0: Oh, Jake. I don't want to know where she's got 12 tattooed.
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6: All right, taking a look. 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
7: Areas of fog this morning will give way to a lot of sunshine and a very pleasant afternoon. Look for highs in the mid to upper 70s with low humidity levels today. We are mostly clear tonight, lows in the lower 50s. A warming trend starts on Thursday. Sunshine, highs in the upper 70s to lower 80s. 80s become more plentiful Friday and into the weekend. We will have a chance of scattered afternoon thunderstorms back in the forecast as we head into Sunday. That will last until early next week. That's your 7 weather forecast. I'm meteorologist Dan Bickford.
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0: and we can't stop it. 25.9 The Mountain, Asheville's Classic Rock, the Rizzo and Jeff Show. And I want to play for you something. And to me, this is hot, hot, hot.
1: Okay.
0: And
1: how hot are we getting here?
0: I'm talking at least Rosie Body, if not Bruce Valanche.
1: Oh, hell. Okay. All right.
0: I mean, it's Roseanne Barr.
1: I understand.
0: All right.
1: All right. All right. Message received.
0: Okay.
2: I want to feel loved. I want to feel desired. And that's not something that happens often to a fat girl. I was scrolling on TikTok. This guy holds up a pair of bathing suit bottoms, and he says, if you can fit in these, I want you in my pool.
0: By the way, they are the size of a catamaran.
1: Are they?
0: Yeah,
1: yes,
0: they are.
1: By
0: yeah.
1: the way, they're a quilt.
0: They are.
1: Okay.
0: Okay.
3: Welcome to paradise.
2: Stefan's a TikTok creator living in this mansion in Vegas with all these plus-size women.
4: Everybody deserves to be treated with respect.
2: But he's selling a fantasy. You'll be loved here, worshipped like a goddess. But they don't tell you the price that you pay. He says, this is just a body positive space and I just love fat women and it's totally innocent. He gets off sexually watching people eat and gain weight.
0: Wait. Right. I'm sorry. I didn't.
1: Okay. I think you heard it loud.
0: No, I want to back it up. I just want to make sure I heard that.
1: No.
2: He gets off sexually watching people eat and gain weight. It can kill you.
5: 911 emergency. Do you need police, fire, or medical?
6: Medical.
7: Had it not been for paradise, should be alive today.
3: I need to finally tell my story.
8: Are you a dangerous man?
1: Okay.
0: The drama's palpable.
1: So this is a documentary of a guy who was a social media influencer, and he's a very rich man. And the one thing that he enjoys is larger women, and he enjoys watching them eat, and he has a scale. So as you eat, you step on the scale, you gain weight, and that's what really gets him excited. So
0: and when you say excited, Jeff, do you mean excited in the adult way?
1: Right.
0: Okay.
1: So he has a compound where he invites all these.
0: Is it concrete and force?
1: You know what? Times 10 if
0: okay.
1: you watch the trailer, okay?
0: All right.
1: So they probably had to bring him in on a trailer.
0: Right.
1: So these women just come in there. They're nude, they're in bathing suit, they're swimming in pools, they're doing cannonballs into the pool. They're eating. They're making out with each other. They're making out with him. It is just a real hefty scene that's happening here for this. And now, after it's all said and done, I guess they're, you know, saying, oh, well, you know, we went and did this, but you know what? You took advantage of us.
0: Well, and what they
1: Which
0: mean,
1: could have been the case, I
0: well,
1: don't know.
0: And I guess, you know, financially, you know, that could have been the case. I will say that if you are living with somebody, and again, I don't know the finances of their agreements, but if you're living with somebody, and I really want to zero in on the actual fetish, because you, and for those of you who are listeners to the show, I don't have to tell you this, but if you're new to the show, Jeff worked at an adult video store and had to write descriptions.
1: Yeah.
0: Now, did you ever write descriptions for things of this nature?
1: Okay. This is called feederism.
0: What?
1: It's called feederism or feedism, okay?
0: Like F-E-E-D-I-S-M?
1: Yeah. And
0: okay.
1: It's, you know, it's kind of like having, so you would be the feeder. So you are the one, or like the encourager. So you really get turned on by feeding someone, watching them eat a lot, you know, to the point of like being stuffed. You like to see them gain weight. Okay, you know, and then the feedies, or the gainers,
0: are
1: the ones who enjoy eating, being fed, gaining the weight themselves. So it's kind of like, you know, you all come together under one roof, and he's there, and he could be a guy that looks like you and I, okay? And he brings him in, but he's into this, so he's the

0: feeder. They're the feedees. And trust me, when you see this, they're the feedees.
1: Not only are they the feedees, though, I mean, they... Yeah.
0: And he
1: they moseys them around. I mean, they don't leave far from the house. I mean, they have trouble. These women are so humongous, Jeff. They're huge.
0: So, you know, I guess what they're trying to say in this is he fed them to the point where they can't move. But you guys were in on this whole thing together, okay?
1: Yeah, like, that's right. I was going to say, how can you say
0: it's a fetish. Where the women are in it just as much as he is in it because they're larger women and they're saying to themselves, well, I can go live with this guy who's into this. It's a kink and he's going to feed me and I can just run around and have a good time. So we're all happy. I'm full. He's full.
1: You're full. What if you don't gain? What if you don't gain? I mean, I'm looking at some of them. You know, they really start leveling off at 500.
0: The shower is butter. Okay, the shower is just butter.
1: I mean, do they just eat butter noodles?
0: The shower's margarine. When you go to this place, yeah.
1: Well, okay.
0: And now we want to go, oh, well, I don't like how I was treated there. You know, and it could be one or two girls that maybe didn't do enough of, you know, as a gainer that he didn't like. So now they kind of want to just say, hey, you know what? You took advantage or whatever you might have done. And he was going, look, I'm into this. I want you 600, 700, 800. And if you're just hovering around the 4 mark, then, you know.
1: Then you need to get your rumpus out of here.
0: Right.
1: You're not into what I'm doing. So this guy's doing this, and I'm looking into this feed, and I've never heard of this, right? So, you know, it's called stuffing, where you just eat and eat and eat.
0: It's intentional weight gain, right?
1: Well, but what is the fantasy of a reality of rapid weight gain and immobility? So you are attracted to in the adult way of immobility. So
0: correct.
1: So based on that logic.
0: He gets you to immobile and that is the climax for him.
1: So he climaxes as you reach immobility.
0: Right.
1: Now, does that mean you get mobility scooter?
0: You know, I don't know what he offers you when you reach that pinnacle.
1: That's quite a pinnacle.
0: Well, whatever it is, if you watch this, and this is going to be on ID, the ID channel.
1: Guys, this is going to be on national television.
0: So if you watch this, I got to tell you, if this guy is into this, if he's into feedism, let me tell you. He is the king of feedism.
1: Because all these women are in his house, so then it's weird because my question, because again, I'm looking it up. Would Mama Grape?
0: Yes.
1: Okay, so we're not talking about Mama June, kind of.
0: She
1: wouldn't even make it to the farm.
0: He wouldn't even swipe the proper way for her.
1: Okay, so then, give me a minimum. Like, are we talking Roseanne Barr mid-90s?
0: No, more. Keep it going.
1: Sally Struthers.
0: Precious. Sally Struthers now.
1: Okay, yeah. Sally Struthers now. Precious.
0: Precious, yeah.
1: Wow.
0: Yeah.
1: Okay, and again, immobility is the inevitable lovemaking. Is it lovemaking?
0: You know, there could be some of that going on, you know, so, yeah.
1: But why would you make yourself immobile and then temper, and then knowing that he wants you to be immobile? I mean, it says it. Why would you get upset with the guy then? You've chosen to eat 7 double Hardee's burgers. And because Kate Hudson does the commercial doesn't mean you have her body.
0: Well, Rizzo, here's the deal. It's not like if they were so upset and sad about it or scared. I mean, it's not like they can run for their lives or something. I mean, you know.
1: They
0: kind of
1: stuck,
0: yeah.
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0: book, and I am, I need to understand what it is.
1: Yeah.
0: Pender's Pudding. So that's P-E-N-D-E-R-S Pudding. And it's like two pigs outlined. And then it seems to be like, I don't know, like intestines of, I don't know. I don't know what it is.
2: Can 828-240-1059, can anybody walk us through what in the world Pender's Pudding is? How you cook it? What would you do with it? Where does it go? What is Pender's Pudding? Has anybody had it?
0: There's
2: and
0: no
2: what
0: way.
2: What is it?
0: Because they're all sold in one-pound container or you know, yeah, strips in a thing, but there's no pudding. It's just like, it's like a stick of meat wrapped.
2: Is it?
0: It's like a meat stick wrapped, and it looks just awful, and they're like, this is a, you know, you're not from North Carolina unless you've had Pender's Pudding.
2: All right.
0: Well, and look, I'm like, what's Pender's Pudding?
2: School us on Pender's Pudding, okay? All right.
0: 828-240-1059. If you know what Pender's Pudding is,
2: we want to know.
0: We want to know. Yeah. We got tickets to the Mountain Music Festival. If you join on the show, everyone's entered to win. That's 828-240-1059 right there in Gatlinburg. Pender's Pudding.

0: Tender's pudding. What in the heck is it? 25.9 The Mountain, Nashville's classic rock, the Rizzo and Jeff Show. I put some up yesterday on the 105.9 The Mountain Facebook page, and I can't understand how and why this is pudding. You know, Jeff, to me, it's bizarre.
1: Yeah.
0: You know?
1: I guess, is it another form of just like a liver mush thing? Is this a different way that it's prepared?
0: Well,
1: I don't know.
0: But see, they're all over the place. Yeah. One person says it tastes like chicken. We have Renee on the phone. We'll get to
1: chicken.
0: Her in a second.
1: Get the hell out of here.
0: Well, I see. When somebody says it tastes like chicken, then they're lying. If hot dogs are lips and beaks, then this pushes the byproduct of envelope.
1: It's another name for blood pudding. Okay.
0: But see, that's the thing. Blood pudding is a bizarre.
1: I've seen liver mush, and it's not cut like this.
0: This isn't liver mush. It can't be.
1: Liver mush, it isn't like a square or like...
0: It's made with beef and pork spleen. I mean, nobody knows what it is. Maybe Renee does. Renee, what is this pudding crap?
2: It's basically just like liver mush. You can buy it like at Ingles.
1: Okay, so it is...
2: In the liver mush section.
1: So it is like a liver mush, or is it liver mush, or is it formed differently? Is that what it is?
2: I think it's just like liver mush. I mean, I've cut it up into slices and fried it, and it tastes the same to me.
0: As liver mush?
2: Yes.
0: Which has what, the texture of Spam?
2: It has cornmeal in it with the beef and the chicken livers and I guess a bunch of other stuff ground it up, but it tastes as good.
1: So it's all the organs, and then you throw in, like, spleens and liver, and then you throw in a little cornmeal, and I guess what? You spice it up with whatever, and there you go. You get Pender's pudding.
2: And you fry it up.
1: And then you fry it.
2: Yeah.
0: So then why is it pudding? But that's a way to entice people to buy something. I would have bought it, because it looks like sausage.
1: I don't want to be tricked.
0: Is it really that good, Renee?
2: Yeah, it's really good.
1: How often do you eat it, Renee? Yeah. How often is Renee munching on Pender's pudding?
0: Yeah.
2: Maybe like once, twice a month.
1: Okay.
0: Are you serious? That's a frequent Pender's pudding eater.
1: Yeah.
0: Do me a favor. Hang on for just one second.
1: Renee.
0: Renee, just by virtue of eating Pender's pudding,
1: yeah.
0: I feel like we got to put you on the top of the leaderboard here.
1: Yeah,
0: Renee. That's unfriggin' believable.
1: Sit tight, Renee. Yeah, Pender's pudding. Oh boy!
0: I
1: could get fooled here.
0: It looks like sausage.
1: Can you grill it? Like, is it like a?
0: No.
1: Is it like a summertime delight that you
0: for
1: can?
0: For whom? A rhinoceros?
1: Maybe Renee? Are you calling her a rhino?
0: No, I'm not. I'm not calling Renee a rhinoceros.
1: Okay.
0: I just don't understand why. And then everyone said something different. You might like it. It's like. And by the way, Todd. All he does is eat liver mush. And by the way, why are we still eating liver mush? I thought this was a done conversation.
1: No, liver mush is not done.
0: Everyone's eating liver mush every time. Oh, are you liver mush? Why?
1: Well, liver mush, it's a way of life, but the Pender's pudding, I don't think that I'd be able.
0: We went and did liver, dude.
1: Liver mush, I feel, you could cut it in a square, you'd fry the crap out of it. You throw it on some cheese or something, and you could probably get down liver mush if you cook the crap out of it. If I'm eating a spleen sausage, that would be a tough ride for me. Just knowing, how do you eat it knowing it what it is, right?
0: Yeah, and I mean, it looks like when you cut open the wrapper, it says, somebody commented, it bleeds.
1: No, you got to pop the casing. Somebody said in cooking Pender's pudding. Remove the casing.
0: Oh, God.
1: From 1 pound of Pender's pudding. Place it in a skillet on low to medium heat. Cook for about 10 minutes. Stir occasionally to prevent crisping. I'd have to have it crisp. And then you could add onions or whatever you want to do. Serve hot with breakfast staples like eggs, grits, and toast. So that's what you would do with the Pender's pudding.
0: Okay. Well, if anyone else is a frequent Pender's pudding eater, like Renee, 828-240-1059. Right now, I think she is at the top of the leaderboard. I think she deserves tickets to go to this music festival, because at least for three

0: days. For 3 days, we can keep her away from Penders.
1: Yeah?
0: Yeah, I think that's got to be our duty, Jeff.
2: I got to tell you.
0: Penders pudding.
2: I got to tell you, Renee sounds like she'll pack some up with her. So
0: yeah, that's
2: take
0: true.
2: It, take it to Mountain Music Festival.
0: Yeah. Hello, who's this?
3: This is Keith.
0: Keith, what's up, ma'am?
3: I was calling about your Penders pudding and liver mush.
0: Okay.
2: Yeah, Keith.
3: Penders pudding's basically like liver mush. They just call it pudding because it sounds more appetizing.
2: so it's tricking the consumer.
3: And if you want all your Pender pudding or liver mush questions answered, there's a liver mush festival in Marion this weekend.
2: There is, I know. Yeah, there is. Yeah.
0: Yes, there is. I'm trying to figure out if I'm going to go in on a spleen here.
3: It might as well try it.
0: Wow.
2: Well, we did try. You remember, we tried liver, and it was a real tough go.
0: And us. Liver mush. It tasted like blood and iron, man.
3: That's liver, but liver mush tastes nothing like liver.
2: Okay.
0: Oh,
2: all right.
0: Well, see, the more you know, right?
2: Yeah.
0: I mean, listen, I appreciate you. Let's do this. Let's take a break.
2: Yeah.
0: Let's get Renee's information, and then let's try to just kind of, you know, reset here. We got a lot to talk about, but I appreciate Renee's passion for Penders pudding.
2: Yeah. Renee seems pretty juiced twice a month, and you know what? She held back. If you just say, Renee, that you have it three times a week, we're not going to judge you.
0: No judgment
2: okay.
0: here.
2: Right.
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1: All right, taking a look at traffic other than the usual volume. We are moving along this morning. Arden to Asheville, 21 minutes. Canton on your way in. A little bit of a delay, not too crazy. 25 minutes. And you're driving in to Asheville from good old Clyde. Give yourself about 30 minutes.
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3: Areas of fog this morning will give way to a lot of sunshine and a very pleasant afternoon. Look for highs in the mid to upper 70s with low humidity levels today. We are mostly clear tonight, lows in the lower 50s. A warming trend starts on Thursday. Sunshine, highs in the upper 70s to lower 80s. 80s become more plentiful. Friday and into the weekend, we will have a chance of scattered afternoon thunderstorms back in the forecast as we head into Sunday. That will last into early next week. That's your 7 weather forecast. I'm meteorologist Dan Bickford.
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0: Sheriff Grady Judd. He's the viral sheriff on Facebook all the time. Jeff, coming up, I want to talk about a guy named Cooter Brown. Anybody know Cooter Brown?
1: You know, I heard him say Cooter Brown, and I didn't know too much about it. We had to do a little in-depth investigation on this Cooter Brown thing, so, yeah.
0: And we got Cooter Brown coming at you.
1: We do. We do. And Fireball.

0: We're going down to Florida to talk to Sheriff Grady Judd. It's 105.9 The Mount, Nashville's classic rock, the Rizzo and Jeff Show. Now, Jeff, there are two things that came out of this. One, this lady was absolutely smashed. She had like 20 or 30 shots of Fireball on the ground.
1: She had them in her pockets.
0: Oh,
1: I think
0: fell out of her pants.
1: Yeah.
0: So maybe she just had them in her pants.
1: Well, she went completely the wrong way, and she had no business. From where she lives and where she wound up,
0: yeah.
1: There's probably about a 2-hour difference. So
0: yeah.
1: It's a big mess, hour and a half. So she was really out of her way, drove the wrong direction.
0: That's unbelievable. No. I can't believe it. So anyway, listen, here is, I just wanted to play this for you and tell me what you think. Now, hold on. There we go. Cuda now. I also want to know about Cuda Brown. Oh, there we go.
2: This is Erica Mayer. She's 34. She's from Palmetto. She was down in Lakewood Ranches drinking.
0: Mm.
2: And she was starting to her home in Palmetto.
0: Okay.
2: And she ended up in Polk County.
0: Now, for those of you who don't know, that is north of where she was supposed to go by about 40 miles.
1: North and east. So she was pretty far away.
0: Yeah.
2: She said she took a wrong turn.
0: Mm.
2: But she wasn't drunk. She hadn't had anything to drink since yesterday.
0: Okay.
2: She was smashed.
0: Oh.
2: She was drunk. Capital D-R-U-N-K, wrecked her car. She said, but I haven't been drinking. Then we asked her, well, would you take the standard sobriety test? Oh, no, I saw online it's not good to take those. So she refused. So we arrested her.
0: Okay, good.
2: We were inventorying her car.
0: Oh, boy.
2: Look her there.
0: Here's a picture.
2: Fireball. And she had empty Fireball bottles.
0: Why'd he do that? I don't know.
1: Did you miss that part? She had empty Fireball bottles in her pants.
0: Well, and that's the thing. But he played.
2: And she had empty Fireball bottles in her pants.
0: It's like, it's pretty good he did with the video there.
1: Yeah.
0: But here we go.
2: She wasn't drinking, though. Drunker than Cooter Brown.
0: Okay. That's really what got me. Now, look, I get it. She was drinking a lot. Okay, fair enough. And
2: she had empty Fireball bottles in her pants.
0: Okay, that was pretty neat.
2: She wasn't drinking, though. Drunker than Cooter Brown.
0: So I said, Jeff, and I asked you this, what was this, 5 o'clock or so?
1: Yeah.
0: I said, who in the heck

0: is Cooter Brown.
1: Yeah, and I guess it is a Southern term, so we had to do a little investigation if you didn't know, and I'm sure people have used this before.
0: No way has anyone said the phrase
1: drunker than Cooter Brown.
0: No. Is anyone okay? Within the sound of my voice, you in Tennessee, Northern South Carolina, the outskirts of Mecklenburg County, anywhere in Asheville, Hendersonville, Jackson County, I don't care where you are.
1: Has anybody used this phrase?
0: Has anyone used the phrase drunker than Cooter Brown? Listen, and again.
2: Drunker than Cooter Brown.
0: If you have, I don't even know. See, because I can't just keep giving away these things.
1: Not everything has to be a giveaway.
0: But here's the thing. Cooter Brown and drunker than Cooter Brown apparently is a saying from the South, and I don't understand what it means. Apparently, was he real or was he fake? This guy didn't want to go to war.
1: Well, the lore is a guy who didn't want to be a part of the Civil War, so what he did is he just got himself completely intoxicated.
0: Every day?
1: So they would go, you're such a drunk that we don't want to have you on the battlefield with us. And that was the deal there, right?
0: Okay. So Cooter Brown has obviously become synonymous with drunkenness. I guess the version claimed that he was living in a border town between the American North and South. So when the Civil War broke out in 1861, he faced the risk of being drafted by one of, or if not both of, the sides, whoever got to him first. So like you said, he just became a total lush.
1: Right.
0: Total alcoholic, and every time they went to see good old Cooter.
1: You're right. They said, you know what?
0: Cooter!
1: We're not going to use you. Right.
0: We're not going to use Cooter. Now here's the thing. Where's the name Cooter come from?
1: I don't know.
0: Is Cooter short for something? Cooter's got to be short for something, Jeff.
1: I don't know.
0: I mean, because you can't be Cooter Brown. Like, you can't say this is the Rizzo and Cooter show. You know,
1: that'd Cooter, be fun, you know?
0: Oh, it'd be great, but it doesn't make sense.
1: Well, and looking at it, there's no traditional nickname for it. It's an independent just name. That is just the name.
0: So like Pete.
1: Yeah, so
0: like you know,
1: I guess there was somebody on the Dukes of Hazzard named Cooter Davenport. I was trying to remember the Dukes of Hazzard because I watched it. So, but he was a mechanic on the Dukes of Hazzard. So it's just a name. There's no nickname for it. It's a straight up name. Okay.
0: So okay, just Cooter Brown, yep. And he was just sitting around, having a few drinks, All right.
1: Several drinks.
0: Yeah. All right. Well, listen, ladies and gentlemen, we learn every day.
1: Yeah.
0: We learn every day.
1: Very educational. Nothing like teaching you about a raging alcoholic, Asheville. All right.
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4: All right. A lot of the usual volume happening on 26. Nothing too out of the ordinary as we move along today in Asheville. All right. If you are making the ride in from the airport, Fletcher on your way in, you are looking at about 26 minutes. Little volume that way. Candler on your way in, you're looking at about 17 minutes. And if you're making the ride in to Asheville from a good old Clyde, give yourself 28 minutes.
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5: Areas of fog this morning will give way to a lot of sunshine and a very pleasant afternoon. Look for highs in the mid to upper 70s with low humidity levels today. We are mostly clear tonight, lows in the lower 50s. A warming trend starts on Thursday. Sunshine, highs in the upper 70s to lower 80s. 80s become more plentiful Friday and into the weekend. We will have a chance of scattered afternoon thunderstorms back in the forecast as we head into Sunday. That will last until early next week. That's your 7 weather forecast. I'm meteorologist Dan Bickford.
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0: It's oven cleaner time. It's 105.9 The Mountain, Nashville's Classic Rock, the Rizzo and Jeff Show. If you're unfamiliar or you're new to the show, it's been a while since it's been oven cleaner time, but the kiddo came up to me yesterday. We were working on perimeter and area. I was trying to teach him for his, you know, they have this like end of grade testing.
1: Oh boy, big week. Big week.
0: I was doing math.
1: Oh,
0: like,
1: hell.
0: Like all day. It was like, oh my God. So anyway, we were doing perimeter, we were doing area. And he asked if we could go to the card store this weekend. And I said, I don't know. You're kind of sick, bud.
1: Yeah.
0: And he goes, that's okay. He goes, I've been seeing lots of bugs and stuff outside with the painters, I guess, because our stuff's getting everybody, the whole place is getting painted. So I guess bugs are running out or whatever. And he would like to go out and make videos of us doing exterminating. Now, I told him it probably wasn't a great idea to do a full bug out in the entire complex. I thought maybe we'd keep it to our yard, but he wants to do, like, not make it a business, but kind of do everybody's. And I wanted to know what your thoughts were of this.
1: Well, you know, here's the thing. Oh, boy. All right. So I think you got him going when you killed the, cicadas with the oven cleaner?
0: Yeah, it was the cicadas. Yeah,
1: but now he wants to go out with what? The oven cleaner again?
0: Yeah, he wants to take the oven cleaner and he wants to go and knock on people's doors and see if they have bugs.
1: Yeah,
0: and I don't know how to tell him that that's probably not the way to go.
1: No, look, unless he wants to be an exterminator in his life, and that's whatever.
0: We've had
1: that's something else. Other than that, there shouldn't be a lot of excitement around killing bugs. You know, I mean, what's next? Too many squirrels in the neighborhood?
0: Well,
1: and then what?
0: Here's the problem. He loves the oven cleaner now.
1: But it's very vicious.
0: Well, that's what I'm saying. I you know, it's not that he's hooked on it, but he's kind of hooked on it mentally.
1: There's a lot of things to get excited about in life.
0: Especially as a kid.
1: You're a kid. You kill the bugs. I think we all did that. But I never found innate joy in, you know, taking a perimeter area and going after every living bug that's there. Does he really hate bugs bad?
0: He's not a big bug guy, but it's not that. It's about, I've now created an activity that was meant to be a one-time thing that he now believes is an annual thing, and I don't know how to stop it. Because I got the "you better stop this" from the lady.
1: Oh, okay. So it was a one-time thing. Cicadas, they don't come around all the time. You did it. They were annoying. You were getting them bad over on the east side.
0: Yeah,
1: so you were just like, you know what? You know, forget it. Let's just do this. And that's fine. I get it. But I think she's kind of right. When you, you know, when you really want to make it a hobby, there's other hobbies to, you know, collect baseball cards, do different things.
0: Well, he does that. I mean, he does soccer, but I guess the point is I have turned, you know, no, I didn't do it on purpose. We did something one time last year, and now in his mind, it's that time.
1: Mm-hmm.
0: And he feels
1: he
0: wants to go and do the oven cleaner stuff.
1: Yeah.
0: So now he wants me to come home with oven cleaner.
1: Now, has he been thinking about this? This just come out of nowhere, or is this
0: no,
1: been
0: he's
1: something
0: been talking
1: that,
0: about yeah. it since Christmas because
1: oh boy.
0: He thought it was funny.
1: Yeah.
0: So he enjoys it, and he's like, you know, I want to make sure that everyone has a bug-free house.
1: Yeah.
0: And so it's a nice thing. It's just, you know, I got to figure out how to get the oven cleaner out and maybe replace it with something else, like Windex, something that's less harmful.
1: Yeah, well, you know, you could get bug cleaner. I don't know, but here's the deal. You want to be, you know.
0: Now, he wants to use a household product.
1: Yeah.
0: He does. He's got to have something. It's got to be like Clorox or something of that nature. I can't just wean him off oven cleaner.
1: Well, here's the deal. You better wean him off because, you know, when he's 13 and 14 and you're sleeping with one of those peepers open, you know, you want to be real careful, okay? All right?
0: You think he's got a...
1: I'm just saying, you know. You know?

0: I've seen crazier things. You know, you take away the iPad, you know.
1: Well, see, that's the thing, too. I mean, if I give him the oven cleaner, he's got access to the...
0: Yeah.
1: If I take the pad, he's got access to the cleaner.
0: You don't want him getting his technique down.

0: What have the Japanese people done?
1: This is bad.
0: It's 105.9 The Mount, Nashville's Classic Rock, the Rizzo and Jeff Show. And Jeff, it's more than bad. This is catastrophic. This could be the end of the Japanese people, because elder Japanese are staying fertile longer. They're having more children. They are, loving and creating families with generations. And they're coming up with new and innovative ideas.
1: They are, yeah.
0: And they are being feverishly and without any care in the world, like they're just a piece of bread. They're being eaten by bears.
1: Well,
0: four yesterday, to be precise.
1: One single bear in a couple of minutes went after four people. Now they're taking on them in bunches. Now they're attacking in bunches. So
0: yeah.
1: It's one bear attacking four Japanese in one foul swoop. I mean, and it was precise and with quickness. And literally, when you watch this video, the bear looks like it's smiling.
0: Yeah,
1: it's like enjoying what's happening.
0: Well, and the thing is, and I have, a quick little audio clip here. We'll play it, but I don't understand why the bear has the taste for the Japanese.
1: Yeah.
0: It seems to be elder Japanese. It's not anybody else.
1: Yeah.
0: They're at factories. Like, you'll see this guy, well, you won't see, but you'll hear the first guy they talk about, like, is walking out with a lunch pail, from his work, another guy.
1: It looks like it's just like a, I don't know, like a workplace, and it was like a parking lot.
0: And there was like a guard's lunch pail.
1: There was like a guard stand, and like it looked like it was just in some kind of like
0: industrial park.
1: There you go. Yeah, that's what it is. So
0: So you're at a Japanese industrial park. You're walking to your car to get your ho-hos, and then this happens.
2: Bear rampage injuring four people. This playing out in a residential area in Fukushima, Japan. This is surveillance from a steel company showing the bear chasing a worker, throwing the man to the ground, then running toward the building where the bear attacked another worker. The animal reportedly hurt two more people nearby. Japan's bear population, by the way, is surging. 13 people have been killed last year in bear attacks.
0: That's ridiculous.
1: Here's the deal. I don't know if they necessarily have a little taste on their tongue for the Japanese. And I think, they probably want some calories. I get that. I understand. But I think they want the territory, too. Moving into the territory.
0: Yeah.
1: It's not like Japan is some huge area. So, and they...
0: It's big enough. I mean, they have so many people. Yeah. It's so densely populated, but yes.
1: Yeah, and I guess, the Japanese, they don't want to hunt. They don't hunt. They don't cull. So allowing the bears to just populate, and I would assume...
0: Have a lot of bear sex, and then you don't even kill them.
1: So I would assume that most bears, they try to avoid people, but as you're getting into residential areas, like you heard there, Fukushima is not some little town there. So you're getting into the areas now where everybody's at, and he didn't, eat the guy. He, knocked him to the ground and then ran. I think he took a look at him and said, this guy's got a lunch pail. This isn't an elder, and then went off to look for somebody else. So he didn't kill the guy. He just knocked him to the ground and then went after others.
0: But the point is why are we having this problem? What is it? Is it what they eat? Are they basting themselves? Is it their soap? What is it about the Japanese? We have gone over this time and again, and we have no answers.
1: No, and I don't think they do either. Because I'm sure if they could eat something,
0: What? Why don't we listen? We need to advocate for more Japanese on bear violence.
1: You know what they need there? They need more processed foods like we have, okay?
0: You know what they do? They need
1: Peddler's pudding.
0: Peddler's pudding.
1: Is that what it's called?
0: I think, Peddler's.
1: Whatever it is.
0: Okay.
1: So they need some of that.
0: They need liver mush.
1: Liver mush.
0: They need, I don't know, bread. They eat bread and rice a lot. I mean, I don't know. That's,
1: Yeah.
0: How about a
1: They eat a lot of, see, the bears like the fish. So if you're eating a lot of sushi and things like that, you know, then it becomes a problem. Yeah.
0: Well, they like the fish.
1: Right.
0: It's just, and they like the raw food, but when they eat, and they eat a lot of rice. However, I will say this, they are absolutely, you know, diehard teriyaki fans.
1: Mm.
0: And bears have been known to be, teriyaki's kind of an aphrodisiac for bears. Oh, I don't know if you know that.
1: It's like catnip, huh?
0: Okay. If you're a bear, you know, you.
1: Wow, you seem to really have a ton of bear knowledge, and maybe it's we got to send you over there.
0: Listen, all I'm saying is ever since this is becoming a problem, I've investigated it, and I kind of know what turns bears on. I know for a fact that bears hibernate for 5 months and 3 days. I know that when they have cubs, when they're totally asleep. I know that the cubs, are the reason that moms lose 80% of their weight before hibernation. I mean, I know that she's got to feed her cubs, and I know that they're a smaller people.
1: Yeah. Yeah. Well, like I said, they got one look at the guy. He had the lunch pail. And they said, no, something doesn't smell and taste right. It doesn't taste like senior. So you know what?
0: Back I go!
3: They say what you wish you'd said in that meeting.

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1: The Rizzo and Jeff Show.
0: I'm not mad. I just want to know who did it so I can punish them.
1: On 105.9 The Mountain. 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

0: Now, I've heard of good senior pranks. I really have. This one, I think, tops them. It's 105.9 The Mountain, Nashville's Classic Rock, The Rizzo and Jeff Show. Now, Jeff, there is a principal, sweet lady, probably couldn't pick any rapper out of a lineup, let alone Fetty Wap.
1: Yeah.
0: This poor principal, this poor principal is on administrative leave after her quote to the senior class was a Fetty Wap quote. Now, I'm going to play the news story here, but I just want you to think, you know, this is a woman with a family. She's got kids. And then she gets the yearbook and this call. It's crazy.
2: Paul has been put on administrative leave following an uproar over this quote in this school's yearbook. It's from rapper Fetty Wap's song Trap Queen and reads, "Everybody hating, we just call them fans though." The quote is attributed to O'Connell, but she says this wasn't her.
3: I did not put that quote in the yearbook, nor did I approve that quote to be in the yearbook.
2: Emails from the assistant principal and the yearbook teacher say that when administrators proofread the yearbook the day before submission, the quote was not there. In fact, the assistant principal wrote, had O'Connell approved the quote, she would have used her typical Miss O sign off, not Mrs. O'Connell.
3: All my students know I've never been Mrs. O'Connell. I'm Miss O.
2: The same email says that the quote had made its rounds on a private Facebook group titled Families of Trout Creek. O'Connell's attorney, Jack Webb, says this has brought the principal a wave of harassment.
4: We live in the age of social media where this stuff can kind of go viral and get crazy real fast. Some of the people were screaming about this, saying the loudest, don't even have children in the school.
2: O'Connell told us she didn't even know about the quote until someone sent her screenshots from the Facebook group.
0: So everybody hating, here I'm trying to back it up so that everybody hating, we just call them fans though. Now this lady is on administrative leave until they can prove that she did or didn't do it, but it's like they've proofread it, she's proofread it, and it's actually a good quote.
1: Well,
0: I'm just saying it's not a bad quote.
1: Well, here's the thing about that song. It's really about like a couple working together to like cook and make crack.
0: Yeah, okay? It is. No, yeah, it's about
1: and
0: a trap house.
1: And build their wealth and stuff. Yeah. So that's what it's about. It's a trap house, right?
0: Well, yeah, it's about Fetty and his girl. Fetty's in jail.
1: Right.
0: Yeah,
1: so
0: for 20 years.
1: So it's, you know, now even if she did it, even if she said, I'm a Fetty Wap fan, and I feel like I'm a trap queen sometimes, or whatever it is, I know a trap queen. Why is it a big deal that she's got to get a lawyer involved?
0: Well, and this is
1: it.
0: Because this is what happens.
1: It's a rap song.
0: This is what happens with schools. And you know what? This is what I think. I've looked at Mrs. O'Connell.
1: She a trap queen?
0: Listen.
1: She's not.
0: We're from Philadelphia. Okay? Now, I've seen a few trap queens in my life. All right? I've seen them. I've seen Fetty in concert 2016 before Fetty went to jail for

0: trafficking fentanyl. Look it up. I'm going to tell you something right now. Mrs. O'Connell, this principal job, it's a front. Mrs. O'Connell is one of the biggest, has one of the biggest trap houses in all of the South. Mrs. O'Connell, they call her Mrs. O, though.
1: Yeah.
0: Okay, that's why. Why do you think they call her Miss O? You know what that is? Yo, let me get an ounce.
1: Oh, okay.
0: Okay, she's, all of my students know I'm Mrs. O.
1: Really?
0: That was her saying to the kids, I'm still open for business.
1: Mm.
0: She needs the income now that she's on paid administrative leave.
1: Okay.
0: So she was like, you know, listen, my kids. So really, it was everybody hating. We just call them fans, though. I'm still Mrs. O. Come on to my house, yo. Like so I feel like this woman not only did this, I feel like she's been running this trap house. Where is this? Yeah, this trap house, you know, for a long time.
1: Do you?
0: In the 802. I do.
1: Yeah.
0: I do.
1: I got to tell you, that's not the quote that comes to mind for me, Rizzo, when I get a good look at Mrs. O here.
0: What kind of things come to mind if you see me? I think dirty, bad girl, you know, fighting out there at the trap house in the hood with a gun.
1: Yeah, that's what you get?
0: That's what
1: I
0: get.
1: Okay, well, I took a good look at Mrs. O there, and the quote I get is, Finkel is Einhorn.
0: Einhorn is Finkel. Finkel is Einhorn.
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9: That's
10: all
9: it.
10: Right, taking a look at traffic, guys. We see a little volume on 26, but kind of the usual stuff, right? In the usual areas, but not too bad. Arden, Asheville, 21 minutes. Making the drive in from Canton, no delays, 22 minutes. And if you're driving in to Asheville from Weaverville, give yourself about 15 minutes.
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11: Areas of fog this morning will give way to a lot of sunshine and a very pleasant afternoon. Look for highs in the mid to upper 70s with low humidity levels today. We are mostly clear tonight, lows in the lower 50s. A warming trend starts on Thursday. Sunshine, highs in the upper 70s to lower 80s. 80s become more plentiful. Friday and into the weekend, we will have a chance of scattered afternoon thunderstorms back in the forecast as we head into Sunday. That will last into early next week. That's your 7 weather forecast. I'm meteorologist Dan Bickford.
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0: to the attention of everyone so that they know what not to do if, you know, there's a family member that is, you know, in hospice or, you know, is, I guess, there with a tube but not there in the head.
1: Listen, let your loved one rest in peace.
0: Please.
1: Do not say to them, you know what? Don't start. You'd have to Google this or find it or something that you make them a test dummy to
0: the Chinese, no less,
1: to place pig parts into their body
0: to see how long they live until they die.
1: They've worked a long life, took care of you. You know, you enjoyed all the fruits of their labor.
0: You sat on their lap. They tickled you. They gave you raspberries on your tummy. They went. Sure.
1: All
0: of that.
1: The gifts, the love, the caring,
0: the kisses,
1: the hugs, all of it. They pass away. They can't just go into the ground and you look at them like it's playing a game.
0: You look like it's Operation.
1: Yeah,
0: it's
1: Operation.
0: Not.
1: And, all you right? know, and except nothing's buzzing. They're going in with pig parts. You sell your loved one's body to be tested with pig parts.
0: Right. And, you know, you see how long it lasts. Yeah. And here's where it gets weird. You know, you don't have to take a bone here, take a bone there, you know, put a pig. And it's not just that. I think it was a pig liver, a pig kidney. Yeah. I think they were just pigging this poor brain dead man up. And it's like, what the hell is happening here?
1: They had a pig roast, the pig sitting next to them, and they're just playing a fun game. Give me the liver. No. You know, toss the kidney over here. Let's stick it in the pappy.
0: Right, you know. I was just thinking it's pappy. Yeah. Your pappy loved you.
1: This is mean.
0: And listen to what this poor girl has to say. And think about this. This is your pappy. And again, if you're so inclined, shoot us a text or give us a call. 828-240-1059. What would you do if your children, your grandchildren, did this to you?
2: Welcome to Medical Dialogues. I'm Anshika Mishra. Let's look at today's top headlines. China performs forced combined pig liver and kidney transplant in human. In a landmark advancement for transplant medicine, surgeons in China have successfully performed the world's first transplantation of multiple genetically modified pig organs into a human recipient. The experimental procedure involved transplanting two kidneys and a liver from a genetically engineered pig into a 53-year-old brain-dead man whose family had consented to the research.
0: So hold the hell on. He's 53. They've sold him into research. He's alive. He's brain dead, but he's alive.
1: Well, your brain dead.
0: In a sense.
1: I get it. So your brain dead, right.
0: And they sell him to science.
1: So they sell him to science. So they put in a whole pig liver, both kidneys, into the brain dead, your brain dead pappy.
0: Whose, like, systems aren't going to work right anyway.
1: So they only achieve five days of organ. function without your body rejecting it. So we've seen these stories before where, you know, people have done this and they go, all right, we're going to try it. And then they lasted 3 weeks, 4 weeks, and then they're dead. I got news for you. If you're at the point in your life where somebody takes a look at Porky and says, you know what, we're going to give you Porky's, you know, liver and kidneys. You know what you say? Sayonara, City.
0: Yes. Okay? Yes. You say, I look, Porky was a nice man. All right. He ate a little too much liver mush for me.
1: Yeah. Maybe Curtis has something to.
0: Put in listen, here. Curtis, what would you do? You work your whole life and then they put you out there and you're a medical experiment.
3: Well. My father-in-law had a heart attack been quite a few years ago, and my wife was his executor over. Anyway, he was brain dead when he took him to the hospital. Okay, we stayed up there. And I told my wife, and I said later, I said he's not gonna come around. I had a respirator on him, and I told her, I said, you and your brother and your sister need to talk about this, because all they're doing is milking the insurance, man. They're milking your insurance, and they took him off of it. Okay, and then they put another little oxygen tube in the corner of his mouth, and I asked that nurse, I said, hey, that basically doing the same thing that respirator's doing? And she said, yeah. And I looked at my wife. I said, what do you think? She said, take it out. It wasn't no time.

If you have a family member that's, I don't know, in the hospital, maybe they are, you know, brain dead, and it's a really bad situation, do not keep them alive on a respirator to profit. 25.9 The Mountain, Nashville's Classic Rock, the Rizzo and Jeff Show. Jeff, this to me is egregious, and I just wanted to bring

0: he passed.
1: Right. Yeah.
2: And he worked probably really hard. He was probably a great guy.
1: That happened to my dad. He had a heart attack. He was without oxygen for a while, and he was brain dead. They had him, you know, for about a week. I got news for you. All right. If he knew that I had his body experimented with pig parts,
2: he'd haunt you.
1: He'd haunt the hell out of me.
2: He would.
1: Okay.
2: He would.
1: So trust me.
0: Yeah. I don't blame him. I haunt the hell out of you too.
1: No, and the body only survived for like 4 more days before it rejected the pig organs.
2: So the body died fully, and I guess that's what they were waiting for it to die fully. It's like, pull the plug then. Why are you giving them pig parts?
1: Yeah.
0: That is milk your insurance, man. It milk your insurance.
2: I guess. I think it's to milk themselves, and I appreciate you, Curtis. Yeah. I think that's a self-milk. I think they want money. They want to milk money.
1: Yeah. Yeah.
2: You never self-milk with Pappy.
1: Yeah, I don't know what the deal is here, but I have news for you. See, now you, I might play around and have different animal parts put in.
2: Oh, I'd do it to you too, 110%. I'd have like a zebra dung like put on. I'd have like, you know, like an elephant trunk on your nose. Like, I mean, you'd have a camel hump.
1: Yeah, I feel like you're going to beat me to this. So, I'll be the one experimenting with you.
2: Yeah, that's definitely true.
1: Yeah.
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0: Behind the Mound, Nashville's Classic Rock, the Rizzo and Jeff Show, and the JNN. It's coming your way. As a matter of fact, if it were a golf cart, you would be right around the corner. It'd be right there pulling up just right beside you almost. That's where you're at.
1: Why the hell a golf cart? What's that have to do with it?
0: Well, I mean, if you think about it, if the JNN's a golf cart and you're going to the Masters, you know what I mean, and you're waiting at Amen Corner for a pickup, you're right there for them.
1: Yeah. I don't think we're getting any kind of pickup at the Masters if we're there.
0: I don't think we're going to the Masters.
1: Yeah.
0: Hello, who's this?
2: What's up, guys? David Hoyt.
0: Oh, David Hoyt, David. Please. You know what? We're going to pause Hoyt. The JNN for David Hoyt.
1: Yeah, well, JNN's coming up.
0: We got it in a couple minutes. What's up, David?
1: Yeah, what's on that brain of yours?
2: You guys were just talking about the using pig parts and using people's bodies and stuff, there's some people that donate their bodies to science, you know, to do stuff like that.
0: No, you know, and I think that's a noble pursuit. These people in China just wanted some money, and they gave their dad to science.
1: Yeah, different rules over there.
2: My uncle, before he passed, he wasn't incoherent. But he had lymphoma cancer real bad, and he willingly let him experiment with different types of drugs on him, and the side effects were just terrible.
1: Yeah, I'm sure they are.
2: But, you know, I guess that's the only way you can really progress with medicine, you know, is to try things like that.
0: So Wait a minute. You know what? I actually thought this little onion was going the other way. So, David Hoyt, you're advocating for the Chinese who are selling their 53-year-old dead dad performing combined liver and kidney transplants in humans because that's how we advance in science.

0: Yeah, really. I don't think they should sell their bodies. You know, I think they should give the people that are going to die the option. You know, like you have a chance to donate your eyes or whatever.
1: Yeah,
0: you know, your organs.
1: Yeah, you think President Xi cares about that?
0: Well, I don't know.
1: You know what I mean? Okay.
0: But that's the way I look at it.
2: Well, Dave, if that's the way the cookie crumbles for David Hoyt,
1: you know
2: then
1: what?
2: That's the way the cookie crumbles.
1: I got news for you, Dave. You do this. Leave the options up to us, and I got news for you. I'm going to have a platypus beak on you, okay?
0: All right. Where you guys go?
1: I'll have a lot of fun with you. All right.
0: You guys are being bad again today.
2: Are we being bad, David?
1: Platypus beak on sloth claws.
2: Yeah, you know, you're getting a manatee.
1: Yeah.
2: Tail.
1: Wow, look at this guy with a kangaroo pouch.
2: Yeah, what's his name? I think it was David Hoyt.
1: Oh, yeah, is that Hoyt?
2: I think some radio guy's got a hold of his body.
1: Yeah.
2: From some dude in Iowa.
1: Yeah, you want to talk about bad boys? We'll have a real good time with your body, pal.

0: 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This, the Rizzo and Jeff Show, and it is time for the JNN. That, the Jeff News Network, brought to you by our great friends at Mountain Credit Union. 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
1: It's time for the cornerstone of the Rizzo and Jeff Show. 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
2: So, we want to talk to our people in Haywood County.
0: Hey!
2: I want to make sure that everybody is okay, and we asked Johnny about this earlier this morning. There was an earthquake in Haywood County, and according to officials, this puppy was a 1.9 magnitude earthquake reported around 10:42 p.m., all right? Right in the Clyde area, right there. I mean, I want to know if anybody in Haywood felt an earthquake at about 10:42.
0: But was it county or was it Clyde?
2: It was Clyde, yeah, right, Clyde.
0: How many people live in Clyde? Six?
2: I

0: I don't know the population.
1: You know what? I am going to. What's your over under on it? I'm going to Google it right now.
0: How many people live in Clyde?
1: How many people live in Clyde, North Carolina? Yep.
0: 4,200.
1: That's an interesting guess. Clyde, North Carolina census 2020, 1,300.
0: So 1,300.
1: Waynesville, big time town, 10.1.
0: 10,000.
1: Canton, 4.4. Maggie Valley, 1.69. Silva comes in at 2,500. So Clyde, out in God's country, the smallest of the towns.
0: Yeah, but that was what, 6 years ago? I don't know.
1: You think it grew to 50,000?
0: Well, I don't know. But if a couple thousand people moved? So many people have been moving to this area. Did they make some of their way to the Clyde area possibly? Or
1: You know what? I thought about it, too. A lot of people probably have relocated here, and they said, you know what? Clyde me.
0: Well, they probably, came around down around this area. Right here, Pat Nav.
1: And
0: they all screamed, Clyde me.
1: Clyde me!
2: The next story in the JNN is here now.
0: Yeah, kind of is what it is, huh?
1: Oh.
0: All right. Wine is being considered as a gas alternative in Australia. Hear this out.
1: Ooh.
0: Okay? Now, you know, gas prices, you know, the whole Hormuz sitch. We'll just bomb that and get it over with, but we'll see. So, wine, we know, social gathering deal, but now Australia is looking to make it fuel for vehicles. Now, Australia, their wine industry is investigating whether its current 263 million liter overstock of wine would be better used as biofuel to power cars, trucks, even aircraft. Don't want to be on a plane with Prosecco or whatever it may be. High fuel prices, blah, blah, blah. And then a professor says it's not that different from currently the ethanol that we use. So this is how the process would work. The ethanol would be extracted from the wine through distilling it. And with 263 million liters of wine expected, would be expected to produce about 30 million liters of ethanol. Since alcohol consumption is down globally, which it is, this generation's not drinking for some reason. Since alcohol consumption is down globally, it may work elsewhere as well. So get the ethanol from the wine that's just sitting there. That's the Australians. They got a lot of big bugs.
1: Well, they also got a lot of big ideas. And as much as I love this idea, this is...
0: Well, if it's the wine just sitting there, what the hell? Who cares?
1: Why is it sitting there?
0: Nobody's drinking anymore.
1: Okay, that's fine. Sell it.
0: It's too expensive. Nobody wants to drink. Nobody, do people go out? I don't know.
1: I know people. I've
0: not
1: seen people get like $3 bottle of Shiraz's. What's this doing for you? It's not doing much.
0: The wine, you get the headaches from the wine. You can't do it. Yeah.
1: You do. I mean, the last time I had wine, like you brought up, it was Prosecco.
0: Yeah. Yeah.
1: I don't know, man. It just didn't float my boat, if you catch my drift.
0: All right. Got your drift.
2: The JNN is almost over. Jeff, take it away.
0: So, we all love little Colonel Sanders, and we all love a little KFC. Okay? It is what it is, right? You and I used to get, what, the spicy bowls?
1: Yeah, well, you know, spicy bowls, can I just tell you?
0: They took them away.
1: Well, and they're back now, but I got to tell you something.
0: Where?
1: Jam with the hot honey. Jam with the hot honey. And you know who you are. And dare I say it in a public forum, but I'll just say it's the one near my house.
0: So is there a problem with the hot honey near your house that you don't like?
1: Yes, what? That's not the hot stuff that they originally used.
0: Somebody's putting hot honey into the bowl? That's disgusting.
1: So when you get the spicy bowl, now they give you hot honey. So now it's like I have this hot, sweet taste.
0: No, no.
1: And it's like, what am I eating? Yeah. You know what I mean? I feel...
0: Well, look, Colonel Sanders, there was one item on the menu that he hated altogether.
1: When you say hate, I mean...
0: Hated it. His quote was, "My God, that gravy is horrible." Colonel Sanders did not like, really did not like, the KFC gravy that

0: we all know and use, or, you know, if it's on the mashed potatoes or whatever you do with it. He didn't like it one bit. My God, that gravy is horrible, he said.
1: So then why sell it? I guess he
0: Because he had sold the company, I think. So at that point, probably, you know.
1: So he was just given.
0: Didn't he sell it for like $2 million? Like he didn't.
1: He sold it for $2 million, but they gave him more money to be a brand ambassador, and he died a few days after Lucille Ball. So that actually, I'll never forget that because that was a sad day. We lost Harland and we lost Lucille. Yeah, but listen, Harland. I mean, they found this out. And by the way, where do I get a tie like that? I got to tell you, do you know that's the tie to get? It's like, it's not a bolo, but it's a real just, it's beautiful.
0: Mm.
1: And I'd love to wear his linen suits.
0: Okay.
1: Oh, wait.
2: Harland Sanders built Kentucky Fried Chicken into a fast food empire. But one menu item he reportedly couldn't stand was the chain's gravy. In a 1978 interview with the Courier Journal in Louisville, Kentucky, he called it horrible. Sanders compared it to wallpaper paste and said it lacked the quality of his original recipe. He also said there's no nutrition in it and that KFC shouldn't be allowed to sell it. His criticism led to a lawsuit that was later dismissed. Read more at foxnews.com.
1: Wow. So Harland Sanders opening his big fat yapper after all these years in the grave.
0: Yeah, I got to tell you. So it all comes to light.
1: Well, you know what? Here's the thing. Have you watched some of his final interviews? Like he was on The Tonight Show and he was, you know, he would wheel out. He has these canes.
0: Yeah.
1: He was a figurehead, man. All he was the hot sex that sold the chicken.
0: Yeah, did I watch his interviews? I got to tell you, if there's one thing that I haven't done and have zero plans of doing, it's watching Colonel Sanders' videos from The Tonight Show.
1: Well, guess what? Your loss.
0: My loss?
1: Okay. Your loss,
0: well,
1: buddy.
0: Well, I'll take the L.
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0: I don't know if I can beat David Hoyt or, you know, selling your organs, but I'm going to try in the Razzle Dazzle right here on 105.9 The Mountain, Nashville's Classic Rock, the Rizzo and Jeff Show. Jeff, you may have outdone me today with your JNN. I don't know if I can sparkle today like you did.
1: Wow, you really have a lot of confidence in yourself.
0: I said you must have beat... I said

0: you beat me today. Well, you my sparkle, how do you, I don't know if I can sparkle as much as Chinese pig parts.
1: Well, you should have confidence in yourself that you could do it, okay? Pig parts was a different conversation. That wasn't the JNN.
0: Well, I know, but Hoyt called, and then he brought it up again. It just, it felt so right, even though it was so wrong.
1: Well, look, here's the deal. People are on their edge of their seats around this time every day.
0: They are.
1: And they said to themselves, God, let's see if this guy's got it. So let's... See, coming up next, if you can if you can pull this together for the, what is it, the razzle dazzle, okay.
0: And if you're lucky, you get a little zazzle.
1: All right.
0: You can't
1: wait.

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And listen, it's time for the Razzle Dazzle.

0: More So the Zazzle. It's on the air right now.
1: Jeff, do you like dinosaurs? Give me a heck yeah!
2: I love the show on TGIF.
1: Not the green animatronic crap. Wow. I'm talking about dinos.
2: Yeah, I mean, it's cool when they've, you know, they
1: would you rather have a dino or a gyno?
2: On me?
1: On you.
2: On me?
1: You got a dino or a gyno? You got a choice. What do you got?
2: What type of dino?
1: A pterodactyl.
2: I don't always trust a gyno. So
1: pterodactyl.
2: And who he may be. So I'm gonna go with pterodactyl.
1: Okay.
2: Give me a pterodactyl over a gyno.
1: Good. You know what? You're just like this 12-year-old boy who found an 80-million-year-old fossil in Kansas.
2: I'm good. I don't need monostat.
3: A sixth grader made a prehistoric discovery. 12-year-old Corbin Bullard was on a field trip with his 4-H geology club in Kansas when he accidentally came across something in the ground that caught his attention.
4: He says, "Whoa." So he looked down and he found, like, I think it was 7 or 8 large vertebrae.
3: Very large. Reports say the fossil was found back in September, but it took Corbin and his club 3 trips to carefully unearth the whole thing. The bones have been identified as those of a Tylosaurus, which isn't a dinosaur. It's considered a mosasaur, which is a predatory lizard that swam in the waters 80 million years ago. He told CBS News,
5: "I was really excited, and I didn't know there was something like this up here."
3: Corbin is going to display his find for all to see at the Sedgwick County Fair in July.
1: Now that is a kid who's got his head on right. He knows what he wants. He chose a dino over a gyno. He is finding things. He's going places.
2: Good for you, Corbin. I wish you the best. What is, you know, maybe you'll be a paleontologist. Okay, you can be Ross from Friends. All right.
1: Did anyone ever believe that?
2: Huh?
1: Did anyone ever believe that
2: Schwimmer?
1: David Schwimmer was a paleontologist? Because I got to tell you, I don't think he could spell his last name.
2: I never in the show, if you watch it, he didn't really do too much work within the realm of the paleontology. It never went to like his place of work, except for like a couple of times.
1: He didn't do any dinosaurs.
2: There was an episode where the boss ate his sandwich and he got angry, and then the other one where him and Rachel were getting it on in the display and the kids saw it. I don't remember too many other things where, like, paleontologists and what he did. So I don't know.
1: Well, because paleontology is for L7s.
2: Well,
1: and L7 weenie.
2: Well, Corbin, I'll tell you what, ride this fame.
0: Here comes the dazzle, because you just heard the razzle. Don't go anywhere. More of the Razzle Dazzle coming up next.
1: Would you rather have tainted meat or an evil parakeet?
2: I didn't know parakeets. Are they evil things?
1: I'm asking you a question. Tainted meat, evil parakeet.
2: I'll
1: your
2: take
1: choice.
2: A parakeet.
1: Oh, good for
2: you. Yeah, I could snap its neck before I eat the tainted meat.
1: I don't know.
2: What a question. Would you like tainted
6: meat? Angus Chisholm surveys the latest damage to his car. He's just one of dozens of people in this part of Inverness left facing big bills, all thanks to a peckish parakeet. For the past few months, the little green bird's been spotted stripping rubber from vehicles all over Lochardle and Coldathall.
7: Well, it'd be nice if it was caught humanely and taken away, and obviously it's a domesticated bird, so somebody could look after it. Putting a cover in your car is the solution, but every time you go out, you've got to take the cover off, and it's not ideal. So now my car is so badly damaged, I'm not sure it could do any more damage, so I'm just leaving it until I need to change my car, and then I'll get it fixed, by which time it will be resolved, hopefully.
6: It's estimated the parakeets caused thousands of pounds worth of damage, and many people have taken to covering up their cars.
8: So I was just in having my breakfast and saw it.
1: Listen to this peckish parakeet.
8: The car, so
1: hold on.
8: Straight out chasing it away. But I don't know where it goes and I don't know how it survives.
2: Hey, dude, cover your car up if this parakeet's torturing the crap out of you.
1: Listen. It's not just one man. Dude, it's a friggin' town, okay. All right? And the Peckish parakeet is eating the rubber off the sides of your windows. So if you cover up your car, dude, do you know how long that would take you to undo and do every time you got up, went to work, got up, went to the store, got up, went here, went there? That would be just...
2: It really sounds like it's really torturing that one guy's car, like pecking the crap out of it.
1: And as a matter of fact, where is that guy? They bring him back. Oh, here he is. Here he is, because he makes snakes. Hold on.
6: But some people are coming up with their own solutions.
1: Look, here he goes. It's him again.
9: This is the first one, Mr. Snake. So we put him in the front of the dashboard.
1: It's a wooden snake.
9: And we've got another one on the other side with the eyes facing out. He's not bitten anything since we put the snakes up. The other solution that's been tried down there is peppermint oil.
2: Peppermint oil along
9: the rubber.
2: I don't like the peppermint oil.
6: Yeah. No one knows quite what to do about
2: it. There you go. You got it figured out there, Einstein.
1: You're getting tortured
2: by a parakeet. They're like playful birds. And this isn't like you. The peppermint oil will get the gig done.
1: Just kill it.
2: Yeah.
1: I mean, if you're having that much problem, kill it.
2: Catch the stinking thing, okay? But find a way to catch it.
1: Kill it.
2: Put like a fake owl out there. That scares them, you know?
1: That's it. Just do it humanely.
2: Yeah. Whatever. Man, what has your life become when a parakeet's torturing you?
1: To the point where they sent the BBC.
2: Yeah, they did. And the guy's harebrained scheme is peppermint oil.
0: Well, it's almost over, the Razzle Dazzle, so here's your last little touch of Zazzle on 105.9 The Mountain.
1: Well, speaking of, now, would you rather, all right, now this is the last one, okay? Would you rather be stuck in a manhole or a manhole?
2: Mm. Yeah. Well, let's have fun. Why not both?
1: Well, just like our friends in New York City, they get stuck underground in manholes and search around for things. The mystery abounds. This has been going on for days.
2: I don't know if they're getting stuck. They're like hanging in them and just like...
1: Well, they're trying to see why they want to play in manholes.
2: There's videos of just like people at night from like Ring cameras in New York. And they just... It's just like people just exit the manhole... And put it back down and just walk about their business.
1: Right. It's like nothing's ever happened. And they're like, what are they trying to do in these holes?
10: Mystery in Brooklyn tonight, spanning two neighborhoods. The incidents happened in Williamsburg and Gravesend within about an hour. The NYPD says people were seen breaking into the sewer, entering and exiting through the manhole covers. News 4's Charles Watson in Williamsburg, where police are trying to get to the bottom of it.
11: There had been a pretty heavy police presence here at Hayward Street and Bedford Avenue in Williamsburg as police and other crews inspected a manhole after it was reported that several people were seen going into the manhole early Friday morning. It's one of two similar incidents in Brooklyn alone today.
12: It's really odd. It's suspicious.
11: Brandon Jane reacted to two incidents in Brooklyn Friday where police say groups of people were seen entering and exiting sewer manholes in the early morning hours. The latest incident attracting a large crowd of onlookers as both the NYPD and Department of Environmental Protection focused their attention on a manhole at Bedford Avenue and Hayward Street in Williamsburg.
1: Now, that's right by Bedford Sty, and I'll tell you this, the manholes there are probably pretty dirty, but it is said that people lose money, gold, all this stuff, whether it's on the street, whether it's in a home, whether it's during a robbery, whether it's a mafia hit, whatever the case may be, there's cash, there's money, right. There's gold, there's all this stuff down there, Jeff. So these manholes are actually just pumping money out of them.
2: Yeah, look, I'm going to assume that, entering and exiting these manholes is probably something nefarious is probably going on. I don't think it's a big mystery.
1: What do you think they're doing in the manholes?
2: Look, I don't know what goes on under there, okay? I don't know.
1: I'm telling you, I do. They are looking for treasure.
2: All right. Well, growing up, I just thought it was the Teenage Mutant Ninja Turtles, you know? So, but now there's...
1: Oh, my God, that's it.
2: That's right. Wait a minute.
1: Do you remember that movie where he's like, I'm not turtly enough for the Turtle Club. Turtle, turtle. Remember that? That was Martin Short. And it's where the Turtle Club
2: Is it?
1: It's where the Journal Club is with Martin Short.
2: Yeah, I'm going to promise you it's not that. And I'm just going to assume that Leonardo and Raphael and Michelangelo and
1: Donatello.
2: And Donatello, when they go in those manholes nowadays, they're covering their eyes.
0: They say what you wish you'd said in that meeting.
13: All right, who did this?
0: The Rizzo and Jeff Show.
13: I'm not mad. I just want to know who did it so I can punish them.
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0: I know that place. 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

0: 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Well, it is.
1: Right.
0: It's still 105.9 The Mountain, Nashville's classic rock, the Rizzo and Jeff Show. Actually, for the final time, you know what? I would like to fix a mistake before we got to what didn't make the show. I can't believe how many people cared enough to text me because I believe I said it was Dana Carvey.
1: Well, no, you didn't say it was Dana
0: Carvey. No,
1: what
0: did I say?
1: You said it was Martin Short.
0: Martin Short living in the sewer at the Turtle Club.
1: You're stuck on this damn Martin Short for this week.
0: Because I can't get it out of my head because of Rosie.
1: Get him out of your head.
0: So then it's like one of these things where I'm like, I'm thinking he's doing the Turtley Club, right? But actually...
2: Pond water for your friend?
0: Uh-oh.
3: Where'd he go?
0: Oh, he spit his nose back on. Oh, he's a turtle, man. He goes, am I not turtling enough for the Turtle Club? Turtle, turtle.
1: Yeah, you know, look, Dana Carvey. I don't mind. I don't mind Dana Carvey. It's not like I seek out Dana Carvey, you know, themed things.
0: Okay.
1: So you understand what I'm saying?
0: Right.
1: But if Dana Carvey appears on my
0: screen.
1: Tube, all right, then, you know,
0: okay.
1: I'm there. But it's not like I, you know, Dana Carvey's good.
0: Okay. All right. Yeah, I just.
1: See what I'm saying?
0: I was like, oh, he turtles the whole scene. It's like 3 minutes of him going like.
3: Did that change your mind?
0: Oh, he just turtles.
4: No. Turtle.
0: He just does it the whole time.
1: Well, Dana Carvey, you know, he had the Dana Carvey show, but
0: he really bombed.
1: He really was in on the Clinton, the Bob Dole stuff. He really loved the Bob Dole comedy.
0: You know why? Bob Dole comedy is probably some of the best comedy out there.
1: It's underrated.
0: Bob Dole comedy's gold, if you know anything about him. Bob Dole was the first my downstairs guy doesn't work.
1: Bob Dole was the first spokesperson for Viagra. Yeah.
0: And he sat in the regal halls of the Senate.
1: And talked about
0: and
1: his
0: talked
1: erectile
0: about,
1: dysfunction.
0: And talked about his awful erectile dysfunction and how.

0: Elizabeth Dole hadn't gotten any.
1: Yeah, and the only problem, Bob, is you tossed the thumb up and fell off the stage there, and that kind of...
0: That was your Dukakis moment.
1: That was a big kibosh.
0: Anywho...
2: It's time for What Didn't Make the Show. All the things that they should have got to, but they were sidetracked by people calling and their short attention spans. Here's What Didn't Make the Show on 105.9 The Mountain.
0: All right, here's the sitch. I think this is actually a neat idea, kind of in the vein of the oven cleaner. It's bug cleanup. But it's bug cleanup for a good cause. We have teenage girls playing softball. They're trying to win, and there's only one way they can win, and that's if they're, well... large red-headed teammate eats a ladybug or three.
1: Now,
0: sure.
1: Women's softball is competitive.
0: It's very competitive.
1: And you and I couldn't play it.
0: Oh, heavens.
1: We'd get pummeled.
0: Yes, we
1: would. And it's not by the ball or bat. It's by, actually, the women that play it.
0: Yes.
1: Women's softball, it's a tough game. So, you know, they pitch so fast. They spin that arm. You see them when they pitch.
0: They're like,
1: they spin that puppy, and it's like, wow. Yeah. And that thing's coming in. And, you know, they're a
0: crew. It's coming in hot.
1: The women's softball crew is not the crew you want to mess around with. All right? I'm letting you know, fellas.
0: No.
1: So whatever it takes, and this shows you, they'll do whatever it takes to win, okay?
3: In the broadcast, they mentioned that you eat ladybugs.
4: She has a superstition dating back to childhood that if she sees a ladybug, she eats it for good luck.
3: Yeah.
5: You have any in the vicinity today?
3: There was no ladybugs today. But yeah, I've done that since I was a little girl. I think we just saw really good pitches today, really good pitchers. So when they play the best.
0: Yeah, nobody cares. All right. Yeah, so the fact of the matter is she eats bugs.
1: The girl eats She eats ladybugs.
0: And the ladybugs are so nice.
1: Ladybugs for good luck. Now, here's the thing. If she goes a long time without gorging on ladybugs.
0: They lose.
1: Now, she plays for the Texas Longhorns. So there you go. Sports are everything there, especially Longhorns, right?
0: Oh, yeah.
1: College there. Yeah. So eats ladybugs for good luck. Wow. Dated back to her childhood. Did her parents at any time say to her as she was a young child, don't eat bugs and then allow it to happen?
0: I think they thought that, you know what, she's good at kind of one thing, and it's going to be a little rough for her if
1: she's on the Longhorns, baby.
0: She's on the Longhorns, but everyone on that team could take on a Longhorn, and, you know, I got to tell you, they're tough. And I think that they let her eat bugs. And I think one of the reasons she is a Lady Longhorn is because she eats those bugs. They're very nutritious.
1: Do you mean take on those Longhorns, or do the ladies on that team stay far away from the Longhorns? Which one was it? I think you just got... You fumbled that.
0: Whatever the right one is. The good
1: stay
0: one.
1: Away.
0: The good one. Okay. Yeah. Stay away.
2: Man, Rizzo and Jeff were really lazy today. What Didn't Make the Show is on 105.9 The Mountain.
0: Whatever.
1: Yeah.
0: All right. So, listen, we talked about how I apologize for the mess up of the Turtley Club, but we apologize that there's a girl that eats bugs, but...
4: Go.
6: Egg fried rice, chicken fried rice, pork fried rice, special fried rice, Singapore fried rice, Singapore rice noodle, plain charming, chicken charming, pork charming, beef charming, chicken balls, 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
4: Stop.
6: Pork.
7: Wow.
0: Wow. See, wow. Now,
7: wow.
0: He's breaking a world record here.
7: That, to me, sounded very quick.
6: I feel like I might have done it just.
4: In your attempt today, you achieved...
0: Uh-oh, here we go.
4: 40 menu items in 30 seconds.
0: Now, listen to what he says.
6: Solid record. You talk about my life being surreal. This has been one of the most surreal moments and one of the best moments. It's been an absolutely wonderful afternoon.
0: Now, the man has

0: you know, he's got children. He's got a wife. But my Lord, Jeff.
1: Biggest day of his life was reciting 40 menu items from a Chinese fast food menu.
0: It absolutely was. Mm. And listen, it's, you know, it's probably why his, you know, his kids don't really, I don't know.
1: Really? Yeah.
0: There was nobody from his family supporting him.
1: Yeah.
0: Maybe he just sat at home and stared at menus, or maybe he was hanging with Longhorns.
1: Yeah, I got news for you. When he gets home, all that's going to be left in the whole house is just a Chinese food menu. Furniture, everything
0: and
1: gone.
0: And a VHS of The Master of Disguise.
1: You got it.
0: Right. Have a great day, everybody. Bye-bye.
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0: 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I'm Jess, and we're getting closer to Father's Day. 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
5: Areas of fog this morning will give way to a lot of sunshine and a very pleasant afternoon. Look for highs in the mid to upper 70s with low humidity levels today. We're mostly clear tonight, lows in the lower 50s. A warming trend starts on Thursday. Sunshine, highs in the upper 70s to lower 80s. 80s become more plentiful Friday and into the weekend. We will have a chance of scattered afternoon thunderstorms back in the forecast as we head into Sunday. That will last into early next week. That's your 7 weather forecast. I'm meteorologist Dan Bickford.
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1: Rumors spreading around in that Texas town about the shack outside the game. You know what I'm talking about. Just let me know if you're gonna go to that whole mile on the range. They got a lot of nice girls.

0: 105.9 The Mountain, Asheville's classic rock. Kind of a bummer last night, game one of the Stanley Cup Finals. The Vegas Golden Knights beating the Carolina Hurricanes 5-4. Game two coming up tomorrow night. Coming up right here, we'll have WAG Wednesday right around 11 o'clock on our Mountain Facebook page. Rizzo and Jeff going to be introducing you to a brand new dog from the Asheville Humane Society looking for their forever home. Coming up next, Tom Petty.
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2: 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And boy, oh boy, they have one heck of a lineup. 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
3: Oh, my God. 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

0: 105.9 The Mountain, Asheville's classic rock with some AC/DC. I'm Jess, got some rock history for you. On this day in 1965, at an estimated cost of about £11,000, John Lennon took possession of a new Rolls-Royce Phantom to replace the used Rolls he had purchased a year earlier. The enormous vehicle measured an astonishing 19 feet 10 inches long and 6 feet 7 inches wide. Can you imagine parallel parking that? Also this day in 1970, Jimi Hendrix's live album Band of Gypsies is awarded a gold record. And this day in 1970, the Kinks' Ray Davies was forced to make a 6,000 mile road trip from New York to London to re-record the words Cherry Cola in the song Lola after the BBC refused to air the song with the original words Coca-Cola.
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0: 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It's featuring Bret Michaels, Rick Springfield, Night Ranger, Warrant, 38 Special, and so many more. And then here's the cool thing. If you win tickets this week with the guys, you're also going to be in the running for the grand prize, which is tickets and a Mountain Music Festival guitar wrapped in artwork from the show. 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

105.9 The Mountain, Asheville's Classic Rock. We are your concert connection. These guys bring in the Carnival of Sins tour to Treeline Amphitheater on August 17th. Here's Motley Crue.

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I'm Jess, and Buncombe County officially approving the new budget. Big focus still recovery from Tropical Storm Helene. Nearly 4

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2: 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And boy, oh boy, they have one heck of a lineup. You talk about great classic rock, Jeff. I mean, just to start.
3: Oh, my God. 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Jesse's Girl, Rick Springfield, huh? Night Ranger, Sebastian Bach, Warren, 38 Special, so many more. 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
1: Areas of fog this morning will give way to a lot of sunshine and a very pleasant afternoon. Look for highs in the mid to upper 70s with low humidity levels today. We are mostly clear tonight, lows in the lower 50s. A warming trend starts on Thursday. Sunshine, highs in the upper 70s to lower 80s. 80s become more plentiful. Friday and into the weekend, we will have a chance of scattered afternoon thunderstorms back in the forecast as we head into Sunday. That will last into early next week. That's your 7 weather forecast. I'm meteorologist Dan Bickford.
0: It's back to the music. And if this little pill does what it's supposed to do, we're not going to be stopping for a long time. Asheville's Classic Rock. 105.9 The Mountain.

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0: 105.9 The Mountain, Asheville's classic rock with the Eagles, Take It Easy. This song was released on this day in 1972. It went on to crack the Billboard chart 3 weeks later and became the first hit single for the Eagles, reaching number 12. Also this day in 72, the Rolling Stones began their 8-week Exile on Main Street North American tour in Vancouver. Stevie Wonder was the opening act. This day in 1972 as well, Jethro Tull starting a 2-week run at number 1 with Thick as a Brick. And this day in 2017, Greg Allman was laid to rest at Rose Hill Cemetery in Macon, Georgia.
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2: Yes, see, I got to drop the youngin' off about this time on the bus. And then I go back and I sleep in the chair. I let the dogs out of the cage and I sleep in the chair till about when they wake me up and say, pretty much tell me, Dad, it's time to go out. So, you know, that gave me about two and a half hours of more sleep. I say that's pretty considerate.
3: Now, James, let's ask this question. 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
3: Welcome to the program, James. 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
3: 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But big boy or something. 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
3: All right, James, I like your mindset. All right, enjoy your morning nap, James.
4: 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I know.
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0: 105.9 The Mountain, Asheville's classic rock. While you are on the job on this beautiful Wednesday, good afternoon. I'm Steve Richards with Rizzo and Jeff. All this week, have chances for you to win three-day general admission passes to the very cool Mountain Music Festival coming to Gatlinburg, Tennessee, August 21st through the 23rd, as the Mountain Music Festival rocks the Smokies. Festival featuring Brett Michaels of Poison, Night Ranger Sebastian Bach. Just saw him in Greenville recently. Great show. Warrant, 38 Special, Lita Ford, and many more. It's going to be a great weekend in Gatlinburg in August. And you can win more tickets tomorrow morning with Rizzo and Jeff from your Concert Connection, 105.9 The Mountain.
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0: sunshine. Highs in the upper 70s to lower 80s. 80s become more plentiful Friday and into the weekend. We will have a chance of scattered afternoon thunderstorms back in the forecast as we head into Sunday. That will last into early next week. That's your 7 weather forecast. I'm meteorologist Dan Bickford.
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0: 105.9 The Mountain, Asheville's Classic Rock with Double Z, top by request for Canton this afternoon. I'm Steve Richards. 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
2: 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And boy, oh boy, they have one heck of a lineup. You talk about great classic rock, Jeff. 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
3: Oh, my God. 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Jesse's Girl, Rick Springfield, huh? Night Ranger, Sebastian Bach, Warren, 38 Special. So many more. Yeah, we have two 3-day general admission passes to get in for the festival. 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
1: Areas of fog this morning will give way to a lot of sunshine and a very pleasant afternoon. Look for highs in the mid to upper 70s with low humidity levels today. We're mostly clear tonight, lows in the lower 50s. A warming trend starts on Thursday. Sunshine, highs in the upper 70s to lower 80s. 80s become more plentiful Friday and into the weekend. We will have a chance of scattered afternoon thunderstorms back in the forecast as we head into Sunday. That will last until early next week. That's your 7 weather forecast. I'm meteorologist Dan Bickford.
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Dire Straits on 105.9, the Mountain, Asheville's classic rock. Jeremy's 10, this was just announced, a Pearl Jam tribute band going to be at the Orange Peel July 4th weekend on Friday night, July 3rd. Tickets are on sale now. Here's Pearl Jam on the Mountain.

0: 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He is coming to Raleigh August 23rd. 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
3: Happy Wednesday. The sunshine will continue through the rest of the day and through this evening will remain clear. As we head through tonight, we'll stay dry. Temperatures will be cooling down all the way to the low 50s. As we head through your Thursday, temperatures will get back to the low 80s. We'll have more sunshine with no chance of rain. We'll have temperatures back to the low 80s again on your Friday. More sunshine, no chance of rain. The high temperatures will back to the mid-80s this weekend. For WSPA 7 News, I'm meteorologist Grant Roberts.
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0: 105.9 The Mountain, Asheville's classic rock. Pat Benatar, Neil Giraldo, Brian Adams, all going to be at the Bonsecour Wellness Arena in Greenville on August 4th. 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
2: 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And boy, oh boy, they have one heck of a lineup. You talk about great classic rock, Jeff. I mean, just to start.
3: Oh, my God. Yeah, Bret Michaels going to be there. Jesse's Girl, Rick Springfield, huh? Night Ranger, Sebastian Bach, Warren, 38 Special. So many more. Yeah, we have 2 3-day general admission passes to get in for the festival. And not only that, we're going to qualify you. 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

105.9 The Mountain, Asheville's classic rock Stones. Ronnie Wood celebrated a birthday earlier this week. 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We continue along in music and song on the 5 o'clock commercial free ride with Journey on the Mountain.

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Cheap Trick, they are going to be at the Peace Center in Greenville. Still some tickets left for that show tomorrow night. Here's Cheap Trick now on The Mountain.

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2: Took guitar lessons. That was my big idea. I'll take guitar lessons. I took one lesson. That's all I had to take to realize, yeah, there is no way I'm going to ever learn how to do this. You kidding me? I can't even hold it on my lap. Can I just say, guitar is so hard. If there weren't people actually already playing guitar, I wouldn't even think it was possible. 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I had to scale down. I got bongos at a thrift shop recently. And my wife is always kiboshing my artistic endeavors. Like, I come walking through the door with the bongos, right? She looks at me and she's like, are those yours? 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And she's like, bongos, can you even play bongos? 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
2: Happy Wednesday. As we head through the rest of the day, the sunshine will continue. Temperatures topping out only in the mid-70s. Then as we head through tonight, it'll actually get a little chilly with temperatures cooling down to the low 50s. We'll start a warming trend on your Thursday. We'll get back to the low 80s. More sunshine continues. We'll see that again on Friday with highs in the low 80s. By this weekend, we'll see high temperatures in the mid-80s, still staying dry through your Saturday. For WSPA 7 News, I'm meteorologist Grant Roberts.
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1: What am I getting from Goose? Are you wearing your underoos? You wearing a flannel? What are you wearing?
2: I'm wearing a pair of shorts and a white t-shirt, racing t-shirt. I'm up my racing, boys.
1: Okay.
2: And Xander's walking around here naked as a jaybird.
1: So let me get this. 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
2: Xander is walking around here naked as a jaybird, boys.
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1: I bet you it is, Goose. I mean, what do you do? What do you have to do over there?
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1: flapping her wings.
2: 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And heck, but while they're washed, you know, I might be doing something else, heck, like.
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1: What's going on? 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So be sure you listen all week long because we are giving away two passes every day to all 3 days at the Mountain Music Festival. And boy, oh boy, they have one heck of a lineup. You talk about great classic rock, Jeff. I mean, just to start.
2: Oh, my God. Yeah, Bret Michaels going to be there. Jesse's Girl, Rick Springfield, huh? Night Ranger, Sebastian Bach, Warren, 38 Special. So many more. Yeah, we have two 3 day general admission passes to get in for the festival. And not only that, we're going to qualify you. Somebody at the end of the week is going to get the grand prize, which is a custom Mountain Music Festival guitar. 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
5: Happy Wednesday. The sunshine will continue through the rest of the day and through this evening will remain clear. As we head through tonight, we'll stay dry. Temperatures will be cooling down all the way to the low 50s. As we head through your Thursday, temperatures will get back to the low 80s. We'll have more sunshine with no chance of rain. We'll have temperatures back to the low 80s again on your Friday. More sunshine, no chance of rain. The high temperatures will be back to the mid-80s this weekend. For WSPA 7 News, I'm meteorologist Grant Roberts.
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